0: for Rich Paul and his you know colleagues at Clutch to pull off getting Peyton Watson signed and traded in the middle of August with no cap space out there, in a fight where the Cavs had to do a 5-team trade to execute it. Like, seriously, you can say whatever you want. You can say I'm pandering. Go ahead. I don't really care. If you say that, you don't know. That's pretty good work by Rich Paul. And Peyton Watson comes out of this pretty good considering the landscape. He gets 4 years and $88 million with a player option. I don't understand why everybody and their brother gets a player option these days, but that's out of the barn and down around the corner. McMahon, Peyton Watson gets 4 years, $88 million. The Cavs do all kinds of different things to get this player. There's a lot of aspects of this to go through. The Cavs aspect, the Nuggets aspect, the Clippers aspect. Let's start with the Cavs.
1: I want to start with my aspect.
0: Okay.
1: I had a bet with Bontemps that Peyton Watson would get more than mid-level. This is significantly more than mid-level. So just as soon as the NBA league office gets done with this aspiration investigation, I'm going to ask them to determine whether Bontemps, as a team employee, can still pay off a bet that he made before he was hired. So there's that. For the Cavs, listen, man, this didn't come without a cost. And, the 2031 pick, okay. But the cost, as you mentioned when you basically very accurately forecasted this deal on our last pod, is they really thinned out the depth of the roster. And I think you can kind of look at it as they need Peyton Watson to come in and be an upgrade to the combined production of Max Strus, who was hurt most last year, but Max Strus and Dean Wade. Now, if he produces like he did last year, which unfortunately was cut short due to injuries, and I think this is going to be a pretty sweet deal for them. He's obviously a young guy, extremely athletic. I think they have one of the best defensive front courts in the league now, putting him alongside Evan Mobley and Jared Allen. And then last year he had a really good breakout offensive season where he shot at almost 50% from the floor and better than 40% from 3-point range, a much higher volume than he had in the past. But he got paid on a pretty small sample size of production.
0: Yeah, Dave, in January and February before he got his hamstring injury. Now there were other injuries being affecting the Nuggets at the time, which is one of the reasons why he got the opportunity. But in January and February, Peyton Watson went on an 18-game stretch where he started all 18 games. He averaged 36 minutes. So this is a guy who's averaged in the low to mid-20s before that. So he was getting full-on starters minutes. Was probably, I don't have this looked up, he probably was averaging, he's probably one of the NBA leaders in minutes during that stretch because the Nuggets just didn't have depth and they were banged up. So he was averaging 36 minutes. In that stretch, he averaged 21 points and shot 45% from three. He always also averaged 5 rebounds and 3 assists. And so the question really is that 18-game stretch before he pulled his hamstring, is that the current Peyton Watson? Is that Peyton Watson 4 years into his career, now age 23, heading into his prime, 6'8", excellent shot blocker for a wing? Is that the Peyton Watson? Because if that's Peyton Watson, Dave, the Cavs doing a 5-team trade and giving away a whole bunch of players, that's a hell of a pickup. Or is Peyton Watson the guy who he was before and after that, which is a guy who's a quality piece, a starter quality piece, but averages, 12, 13 points and has, for his career, shot under 40% from three.
2: Well, dude, they want him to be that guy who had those numbers for the 18 games, because part of it, as you alluded to, was because of the reason Nuggets had players who were also out during that stretch. So he was thrust into a larger role. What they want him to be is a dynamic two-way threat who can also be a clamp-down defender on the perimeter when you already have Mobley and Allen patrolling down in the paint, be able to make open shots. But, I mean, the ball's going to be in Donovan Mitchell's hands and James Harden's hands. He's, I think, for sure, third on that pecking order in terms of shot attempts per game. Now, obviously, in transition, you want to get him the ball. He can finish, 6'8", long, good athlete. get him to the foul line, you know, obviously those type of scenarios to get his touches and get his minutes, get his kind of numbers that way. But I think what the Cavs got is just an addition of talent when, as you mentioned, they had lost some talent. And as good as Max Strus was the first year after they acquired him from Miami, he was not really a part of their team last year. And so in this particular deal, you are giving up the future first round pick, but you're not really giving up a player that last year's team relied on.
0: Well, so here's the thing. So during that stretch of games, because of the injuries the Nuggets had, including, you know, Jokic being out, the ball was in Peyton Watson's hand. So his usage rate in December, you know, I'm slicing the season up, but in December when he was a starter and playing 28 minutes a game, his usage rate was 17. Mm-hmm. Okay. His usage rate in January when he played all those games and all those minutes, his usage rate jumped to 27. So part of the reason why he got that huge surge in output was because the Nuggets were in trouble. They put the ball in his hand and said, Peyton, you know, make some plays for us. And he did.
3: He kept them afloat.
0: And I'm going to say this. Let's take a look at the Cavs roster now, because here's the thing. This trade, it looks like Max Strus, a first and a second for Peyton Watson, but that's not really what the Cavs did. Yeah. If you look at where they were to start the offseason, and they were a second apron team last year, okay? But they let Dean Wade walk in free agency. They let Keon Ellis walk in free agency. They trade Dennis Schroeder. They did two moves basically to get off Dennis Schroeder's money. They traded for Trey Mann, and then they flipped Trey Mann for Cam Whitmore, who they waived and stretched. And those series of transactions got off of Schroeder's money. But still, they had to get off of Schroeder's money to enable them to sign and trade for Peyton Watson, because you're hard capped under the first apron if you acquire a player, sign and trade. So even though those players didn't go to Denver, those players came off the Cavs roster to make it happen. So really, the Cavs are down Ellis, Strus, Wade, Schroeder, okay, and the first round pick, the unprotected 2031 first round pick. All of those things came off their roster. So here's what's left. Now, they do have two roster spots, and I expect them to fill those roster spots. But as we sit here right now, their starting point guard is James Harden. Their backup point guard is Craig Porter, who's been at times backup for them, but has been mostly a third string guard. Maybe he's going to be really good. That's their backup point guard. Their backup three behind Peyton Watson is Mario Hezonja, who has a non-guaranteed contract, who's coming over after 6 years playing in Europe. I don't even know if he's going to work. And then other than that, you have Jalen Tyson and Sam Merrill. Those are like their 2-3 backups. So behind Donovan Mitchell and Peyton Watson, it's Sam Merrill, Mario Hezonja, Jalen Tyson. I'll throw in Tyrese Proctor, who was their second round pick in 2025. Like, maybe he's ready to play minutes. But I was just going to say, 2 years ago when the Cavs had that 60-win season, if you remember that roster that they had, okay, they had, you know, Donovan Mitchell and Evan Mobley and Jared Allen, but their backups were Ty Jerome, who got six man of the year votes, DeAndre Hunter, who I know had a bad year last year and got traded, but he got six man of the year votes. Dean Wade, who's the starter most of last year. Caris LeVert, still a key rotation player in the NBA. Sam Merrill, Isaac Okoro. These, like, they had like 11 or 12 players that they really could rely on. So here's their bench now. Craig Porter, Jalen Tyson, Sam Merrill, and their two backup bigs behind Evan Mobley and Jared Allen. As of today, now they have roster spots, but, you know, take a look at their free agents. It's when you do a deal that creates roster spots and you need minimums in July, you know, you have a choice. When you do that deal in August, you know, your choices are way down. Their backup bigs, McMahon, do you even know who their two backup bigs are? And I'm not trying to put you on the spot. If you
3: Thomas
0: can tell
3: Bryant's
0: me who
3: it's one of them.
0: Thomas Bryant is their backup center. If you know who their backup four is, by the way, I couldn't probably do this for other teams. I couldn't tell you the Mavericks too deep. Their backup four, as of right now, is Naquan Tomlin, who was on a two-way to start last season.
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0: fight like hell. 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

0: You get a chance with the Gersh Park Streetball team that's going to recreate your iconic Game 4 buzzer beater. How much fun is that going to be for you being a part of that, courtesy of you and Essential Water?
1: I think it's going to be a lot of fun, you know. I mean, I've always been a fan of the brand. I've always drank the water when I'm playing and when I'm not playing, like off the court. Always hydrated me very well. I've always been a big fan, so being able to partner with them is really exciting and really cool. You know, we share the same vision. And I'm just really excited to see all the fans and just have a great day with Essential.
0: Hey, OG, we really appreciate the time because we know it's been one of those kind of off seasons that you dreamed of, and having everything, winning an NBA championship, especially bringing that to my New York Knicks. Keep on keeping on, my friend. Enjoy the rest of the off season, and we'll see you during the season. And take care, and God bless you, and be well.
1: Sounds good. Thank you guys so much.
2: All right. Of course, we're getting ready for football, all the excitement. That's all right. Well and great. But I'm glad we had OG on today. Just a reminder, Freddie.
0: Hey,
2: like,
0: man,
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0: are the world champions.
2: NBA world champions. 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

Continuing from Williamsport, Little League Classic between the Brewers and the Braves. Atlanta extending their lead in the top of the ninth, three outs away, up 4-2. Michael Harris, the second solo homer, making it a two-run ball game. Mauricio Dubon and Sean Murphy with RBI singles for Atlanta, trying to salvage this series finale of drop 5 of their last 6. Play-by-play continuing on ESPN.

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1: 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What's he doing at 6?
2: He doesn't have his Heisman Trophy winner at the helm.
3: So what does he do? Go gets one of the best quarterbacks in the portal. And who was Fernando Mendoza at the start of last year? Nobody even knew who the hell Fernando Mendoza was.
2: They also weren't ranked 6.
3: They're going to make another run in the CFP. They're a staple right now in college football. Hell, he's got the best record in all of football over the last 2 years at 27-2. I ain't doubting that guy.
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18: Clark 29, Mitchell 28. Clark has it. Eyes the rim. Fires. Oh, yeah! Caitlin Clark, 7-3 of the night. 32 and counting for number 22.
17: 107.5 The Fan on the call. Clark would add another triple, made it a career-high 8, part of an Indiana franchise record. 18 threes on the evening. Fever beat the Sky 113-90. Clark scoring 37, also had 10 assists. Kelsey Mitchell dropping 30. Indiana avoiding a third straight loss. Sky eliminated from playoff contention with the defeat and Washington's win. Former NBA player Enes Kanter Freedom ejected after a verbal altercation with Sky guard Natasha Cloud. Was on his feet with arms outstretched, began to take steps toward the court before security cut him off and directed him to leave. Meanwhile, sigh of relief for the Raiders. Running back Ashton Jeanty helped off the field at practice today, believed to be dealing with a sprained ankle. The team still unsure about how much time he might miss, but don't believe it is a long-term injury. The Browns are waiving tight end Daquan Wright, who has an agreement in place to play for LSU upon clearing waivers. Wright believed to be the first player to return to play in college after signing with an NFL team as an undrafted free agent. Did not appear with Cleveland in preseason action.
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7: Hey, it's Golic. 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
12: 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So now I think it's a matter of, can they all regroup and march forward with this, or do they have to make some really tough decisions?
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13: 3-2 to Hamilton. Swing and a ball looped at a shallow right, charging in, sliding and making the catch in right field. Coming in on it, Acuna. To take a hit away from Hamilton and runs away from the Brewers.
11: Holding their breath in Vegas.
14: There's an injury that looks like it could be a pretty big injury, but we don't know. Ashton Gentry went down during practice. He had to be helped off the field, and he went out with the trainers. He did not return to practice.
11: Plus, big performances on the hardwood.
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16: 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That head shaker of a story straight ahead. Head shaker, head scratcher. Maybe the words of the weekend. Then again, walk-off was used pretty regularly as well. Baseball seeing six of them on Friday, three more on Saturday. Then came Sunday.
17: O'Brien is ready. And the 2-2 pitch. Swing and a fly ball. Center field. It's got a chance. Church back out of room.
18: Yes.
17: And it's over.
18: Yeah.
17: It's over. Kyle Schwarber with a walk-off home run into the hedges in dead center field. And the Phillies have absolutely stunned the Cardinals 6-4 with six runs in the bottom of the ninth inning.
16: 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Kyle Schwarber walk-off two runs.

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1: 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Speaking of questions for you, what was the last time you thought about Enes Kanter? Actually changed his name 5 years ago when he became an American citizen. He's now Enes Freedom. Sunday, he was at the WNBA matchup between Indy and Chicago. Wound up being ejected after a verbal altercation with Chicago guard Natasha Cloud. The crux of the issue appears to have been a t-shirt he was wearing. In the past, he's been a vocal participant in the issue of transgender athletes. Chicago coach Tyler Marsh.
2: I haven't talked to Tasha. I know that she was, I talked to the team and, Tasha didn't want to feel like she was a distraction. I told her she wasn't. I told her that we all embrace her.

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6: The disrespect is at an all-time high when it comes to Patrick Mahomes. 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
4: It's Unsportsmanlike here on ESPN Radio. If you miss any of the show, what are you doing? Because it was Ladies' Day with Courtney Cronin and Kimberly A. Martin. I'm Michelle Smallman. 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And Pat Costello, Nuno, and Cam. I don't know why I give Pat's full government name and no one else's.
5: Well, because he's a hater.
4: Yeah, so people can find him explicitly because he's a hater. They have our Unsportsmanlike moments of the day, Courtney. Gentlemen, take it away.
5: All right, so yesterday, earlier in the show, we played the White Sox walking off against the Mets. They also did this on Friday, but the young lady that caught the ended up catching the Jake Rogers walk off lost literally everything in her purse.
4: Mm-hmm. Oh,
5: she
4: no.
5: lost. Apparently, she lost a card holder.
4: She was jumping up and down celebrating.
6: Correct. I mean, 2-run homer. It's exciting.
5: She lost her card holder, cash, change, lip gloss, and most importantly, a Dunkin' coupon. But thankfully, she got everything back.
4: So I saw this video of this woman celebrating the walk-off homer because, of course, that would be, like you said, Courtney, that's a two-run bomb, walk-off home run. You get the ball. That's awesome. She's jumping up and down. Her bag was not clasped, and it was on her shoulder. And you just see the contents of her purse going everywhere. And in that moment, I'm thinking, did it go over the railing?
6: That's
4: is she never going to find
6: for.
4: It? So, Nuno, this is a great update from you that she was able to retrieve everything, especially the coffee gift card.
5: And I guess she reached out to Jake Rogers to get the ball signed. He actually wanted it signed, and I guess yesterday she ended up getting a bat for that ball. So she trade on that end.
7: Also, the most unsportsmanlike part of this was that the walk-off home run was given up by Jeffrey Yan, who earlier in the inning did his celebration
6: stupid
7: once again.
6: Celebration.
7: Oh, stupid
6: God.
7: Ass.
6: Worst.
7: On a ball.
6: It's the worst.
7: He did it on a ball. It wasn't a strike. And then he gave up the home run later on. But let's hear more about what Courtney thinks about
4: Courtney,
7: this celebration.
4: Please, go on.
6: Oh, my
4: go
6: God. So
4: yeah,
6: he
4: I love
6: did
4: this visceral reaction.
6: He did
4: you.
6: This a couple of games ago. And do you remember he tried to challenge the call after
7: yes.
6: the umpire ruled it a strike? And he's like, no, that's wrong. It was the right call. So premature celebrations with the whole, remember we were talking about stretching in the break?
4: Yes.
6: Little peel behind the curtain here. We all think that we need to stretch more. Our hamstrings need it. I don't know what that guy does to be able to jump that high. But I do not like that celebration, especially when it comes when it shouldn't. I think it's cocky. I think it's showboating. I cannot stand that celebration. Sorry.
4: Are you an old school unwritten rules of baseball person, Courtney?
6: No, and I'm not like one of those insane traditionalists. Games should only be played during the daytime, et cetera, et cetera. I love the new rules. I love ABS. I wish there could be something for fair and foul balls, which as you get back into the United States here, Michelle, you will learn all about what happened with Pete Alonso the other day.
4: Yeah.
6: But I'm not one of those people. I just don't like that one celebration. It just irks me a little bit.
4: So as a pitcher myself, and if you don't know what I'm talking about, please follow on Sportsmanlike on social media to see the receipts of me absolutely nailing my first pitch from the mound.
6: I didn't know you were left-handed until today.
4: Southpaw.
6: Love it.
4: If only I were more focused on pitching growing up, I just really could have excelled. But here's, if you're watching us on the television side, here's evidence of the pitch, and thank you so much for tuning in. As someone with a little hop mechanism myself, I don't know if I'm going to hate on Jeffrey Yan's, you know, little jump splits.
7: Bit of a different hop, although
5: terrible.
7: Now I'm imagining a world where you did Jeffrey Yan's celebration after your first pitch. And it's very funny.
8: And here's blew my, out your knee.
6: Here's, yeah, I think, Michelle, you might, be leaving, you might be leaving the field on a cart.
4: Perhaps. I am.
6: You've talked
4: clumsy.
6: About being clumsy and that, you know, baby deer, I believe, is the phrase that you've used to
4: a
6: describe
4: fragile baby deer, yes, yes.
6: In
4: I
6: moments,
4: have wobbly
6: I think
4: legs.
6: Be, I think you'd be in a bad way if you tried to do that hop, jump, split thing he does.
4: So I'm also going to be critical of Yan's jump, split thing, but not because of what you think. Courtney, I think you just find it kind of pesky and annoying, right? Because it's consistent. My thing, as a fan of the DCC, the Dallas Cowboys cheerleaders, is I don't like the form. It needs to be crisper. If you're going to jump up into the split, why are we not going all the way? It's kind of a half split, which I don't like. If you're going to do it full out. Give us a little DCC action, Mr. Yan.
6: don't know if he's able to.
4: I don't know if
6: those pants really, he might split his pants down the middle if he tries that.
4: Well, that's not something we would want to see. So, yeah, let's keep it clean for the kids.
2: Can I ask a purse question?
6: Sure.
4: Oh, yes.
2: So this girl is sitting out there. It's the bottom of the ninth inning, right? The game is nearly over, and she's going to be leaving soon. Yes. Why is that not a secure bag? Why is it still open at that point?
6: Maybe she was putting something away.
4: Correct.
6: And the two-run home run happens. She's not going to be like, oh, wait, let me secure this really quickly. She was living in the moment.
7: I think it is secure. She was jumping up and down so forcefully that the bag opened. Like, I'm watching the video. It looks closed. She's jumping up and down like crazy, and it, like, unlatches and opens, and everything flies out. I think it was latched.
2: Isn't there a zipper, though?
4: No, like, great observation, Cam, because this is not a zip-top purse. This is a flap. It has a flap over the opening satchel with a magnetic closure. And she is jumping up and down, celebrating. The bag is shaking violently. Obviously, the magnetic force is not enough to hold the bag in place.
7: Magnetic force?
4: I don't know. She's really
6: into this.
4: I know. She was so pumped.
7: It's quite a celebration. Her celebration is almost as high in the air jumping-wise as Jeffrey Young's.
6: Yeah.
4: That's right. All right, guys, you got anything else for us?
5: Yes. So, Smalls, you just got back from Europe.
4: Yeah.
5: And this video has gone viral where this woman comes off of the plane and tackles her friend waiting for her.
4: Oh, my gosh.
5: Someone asked Miles Garrett his response. He responded near foot, near shoulder, kept the legs driving. Excellent.
4: Okay, so Miles Garrett giving it essentially an A+. I got to tell you, if I just got off a long international flight and my friend tackles me to the ground like that, I know you're excited and I appreciate that. And I appreciate you showing up for me. We're going to have an issue. The body is, Courtney, you want to talk about stretching? The body is sore after a long flight. And you're going to take, I mean, she really took her to the ground there.
6: And that's cement.
4: The friend popped
6: right back up after that.
4: That's right.
6: That's elite athleticism at its finest, but maybe
7: she didn't even call for a flag. Every quarterback is like, that's a flag.
6: That's rough in the passer if I've ever seen it.
4: Flag on the play. And you're right. I bet she was bruised. The way you fell on that hard ground?
7: Definitely cracked a rib.
6: Took her full force and drove her into the ground.
4: I would love to know what her friend's thought process was. Like, let me just really tackle her and welcome her back to America. Jeez. We're unsportsmanlike.
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32: I do have are a very particular set of skills. 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
33: You know what I think I'm going to do then? 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
34: Tell me.
33: I'm going to take this right foot, and I'm going to whop you on that side of your face. And you want to know something? 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
34: Really?
33: Really?
29: All right. As we crank out a new week, before I get us into this Monday, and by the way, love Monday, we were just talking Crazy Charlie and I, and the most wonderful time of the year collage that Crazy Charlie so eloquently put together years ago will hold until next week because I hate the concept of week zero. Now, I'm happy that we've got some games coming up Saturday, but I am not going to honor the preposterous theory of week zero with that incredible song that Crazy Charlie put together. That's next week. That's next week. Last-minute decision, hadn't really even thought about it. It's come upon us so fast that I really, again, until this morning, right before showtime, I hadn't even thought about it much. But we're going to hold that annual event, his collage, until next Monday. But, hey, good that we are less than a week out this Saturday for some college football beginning, I guess,

gmail.com. Monday is about 3 hours of a blank canvas. We do not schedule guests on Monday. Now, you're always wanted and invited. Love your interaction. That doesn't mean you. I'm just talking about scheduled guesting. We do not do that on Mondays. That's another tradition on this show. It is guest. This show is not about how many guests we can get on. It's about how many guests we don't get on. Is what the show's more about than that. I do not like that concept of guesting every millisecond of a show. I detest that idea. And we go by our letter of the law when it comes to Mondays on this year radio program. Man, I was just thinking, this is one of those days where something's going to get left out. It'll be this afternoon, 1, 2, 3 o'clock, somewhere in there, and I'll go, oh, you didn't even get to that. It'll just hit me later in the day. Where are we going to start? Well, watched a bunch of high school ball over the weekend. Had the Battleground Academy game on. My alma mater, that was on ESPN 2, starting at, 1:30 Eastern, 12:30 Central. They were down in Fairhope playing. And as you know, Luke Bryan, who's a huge Georgia fan, his son is the quarterback at Battleground Academy, threw for about 350 yards. And I sat there and took that game in. We didn't. When I was at Battleground Academy, we didn't have athletes like that. I wish I could tell you, yeah, that looks exactly like when we played over. No. Did not look like that at all. Lot of fun there watching that game. And then after that, watch Buford, I believe right now, currently the top-ranked team in the country and the team that won it last year, the state champion and the national championship team. Watched them play Gainesville. It was close for about a half and change, and then Buford, as we would say here in the South, blowed them out. Oh, by the way, the team down in Alabama is coached by Philip Rivers, and his son is their quarterback. He's a prospect. And early on in that game, he tweaked his knee, and you really didn't see him again in that bowl game. But Battleground had this little receiver who looks like he's about 5'9", 175 pounds, and I'm talking about lightning speed. He's a state championship track guy, but hellacious with a ball in his hands. And I believe he's just a junior. But, again, no athletes over there like that when I was at Battleground Academy. We had one guy, and he did go on to Mississippi State and started at safety for them. And he was a starting safety in that Mississippi State 1980 greatest game in school history win over Alabama. Rob Fessmeyer. So we had one guy. That was about it. No athletes like that that I saw on Saturday. So, yeah, I took in some of the high school stuff casually now. It's not like I'm digging in there and absorbing it like I would a college game. Now, since I've got this on my mind, since it's in my head, did you see this? Speaking of Buford, that colossal program in Georgia. Georgia's got lots of those. But maybe, I don't know if they're all as good as Buford, but lots of big-time football powerhouses all through that state. Did you see where the number one ranked recruit in the country, Jalen Brewster, out of Cedar Hill, Texas, which, by the way, that's the Dallas-Fort Worth. That's the DFW, the Metroplex area. I believe a little bit southwest, but it's Metroplex proper, if you will. Top-ranked player, D-tackle. D-tackle is transferring to Buford, Georgia. Did you see that?

0: committed to Texas Tech. And apparently it's down to Texas Tech and LSU. Now just hang tight for a second on all that. The first thing you think of, perhaps, when you see this story, top-ranked player in the country transferring to Buford, you would think that Georgia would be involved. And I'm sure they'd like to be involved. And maybe they are. But I saw nothing looking at that story and talking to some people that suggested that his pathway might lend him to another team. Again, he's committed to Texas Tech. Commitments are not binding. And there is some question whether or not he is even going to be, according to state rules, the Georgia State Athletic Association, would he be eligible to play? Now, some of you folks down in there, we got millions of people listening to us from Georgia. You can probably fill me in a little bit better. Those are state-by-state rules. It's not some one-size-fits-all national deal. And again, I don't even know if he can play. Can he play this Friday night? Now, according to what I read, and I don't know the inside on this story, but he's a midtermer, and apparently he's having some trouble at his current school, or what was his current school, Cedar Hill, getting his credits to be eligible midterm. And I don't know if that's somebody there at the high school slowing him up, or if he's not going fast enough and he's going to go somewhere where they will speed him up, like Buford. Again, I'm not trying to be critical. I don't really know the story. But the way I read it is, he felt like relocating is going to have him on his way to being a midtermer, and where he's at was going to be a problem. Now, you can make of that what you want. I don't know if they were slow playing him there because there's somebody in the athletic department didn't like his choice of colleges, or if he was going slow himself and it wasn't going to work out. He needs a place that will help him along. Wink, wink. You can take your guess there. And again, I don't even know if he can suit up. And you know what? Frankly, a player of that magnitude doesn't need, if he needs to sit out this September, October, November, that's fine. He's a prospect. He's going to have all of his selections. Right now he's committed to Texas Tech. He can go wherever he wants. Doesn't have to play it down. He played Friday night for his team, right? In Texas. This past Friday, I do believe. But he didn't have to play another down. He's that kind of player. So it's not like, well, we need some film on this guy. No. There are teams across the planet lined up willing to pay him lots of bags, if you will. But I found that story interesting. Jalen Brewster, some have the top-ranked player in the country, is transferring down to Buford, Georgia. Now, that means the state of Georgia has what some have as the top-ranked player, David Jacobs' son, DJ, who's committed to Ohio State. Some have been the top-ranked player. So that means they'd have, and he's a defensive endish type player, that means they'd have like the number one and number three, depending on who you ask and what the rankings are. And Georgia's already loaded like any other top state. California, Texas, Florida. Like I told you many years ago, it's not the big three. Texas, Florida, California, it's the big four. It's Texas, Florida, Cali, Georgia, all those. That's the big four. But yeah, news about Jalen Brewster over the weekend. Now we got guys kicked out, Texas, suspended Clemson. That news over the weekend, we will get to. And man, that Buford team, and they apparently lost a bunch of talent from a year ago, but they got guys committed to Michigan, Vanderbilt, Arkansas, James Madison, all over the place. That's just the upper class. All right, we'll take
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9: The Braves couldn't win the first two at Milwaukee, but all they needed was a change of scenery. They go to Williamsport, Pennsylvania, and top the Brewers 4-2 in the Little League Classic. Tyler Molly got the win. He improves to 5-10 on the season. He went five innings, gave up six hits, only one earned run, walked two, and struck out four. What a pickup he has been at the trade deadline. Michael Harris, the second with a key home run in the eighth, was big for the Braves, and Mauricio Dubon turning a double play to end it.
11: Check swing right back to the mound to Iglesias, goes to second, skips the throw for one out, over to first base, double play!
9: What a game it was. Day off today, Dodgers coming into town tomorrow. Tyler Glasnow will get the ball for the Dodgers. He's 3-0, has a 272 ERA. Bryce Elder will go for the Braves. He's 8-7, has a 392 ERA. First pitch between the Braves and the Dodgers, 7:15 across the street at Truist Park. You can hear all of it on the Braves Radio Network.
12: 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For today, sunny skies, high around 90. Tonight, partly cloudy skies, low near 70. Tomorrow, sunny skies, high around 90. Tomorrow night, a 20% chance of overnight showers, low near 70. And Wednesday, a 30% chance of afternoon showers and thunderstorms, high around 95.
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17: The scouts had to come up with a whole new star system just to classify him. 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
18: One of the first things we tell our players is keep in touch with their families. And when our freshmen first arrive, we ask them to write a postcard home right then. 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I sure wish I could call mine.
19: Reach out and touch someone.
1: reminded me Saturday morning, Alabama named Keelan Russell. And we talked to William Barger about it Friday, and it was all over but the announcement. And I didn't know when they were going to announce it, but that seemed to be a no-brainer. We'll get into that. Back to Jalen Brewster. Top-ranked player, according to some, D-tackle, which is a golden nugget position. He's transferring from Cedar Hill, Dallas area to Buford, Georgia. And again, I don't even know if he's, according to Georgia high school rules, whether he can just line up and play. And I've seen various accounts of whether he could or couldn't. But here is his statement that was on Rivals/On3. Quote, transferring to Buford came down to what was best for my future. This move allows me to reach my goal of graduating in December while staying on track academically and athletically. I'm grateful for my time at Cedar Hill, excited for what's ahead at Buford. 24/7 Sports reported that sources indicated an issue arose with academic counselors at Cedar Hill as he worked toward graduating early so he could enroll in Texas Tech in January. So again, that is very vague. Sources indicate an issue arose with academic counselors at Cedar Hill as he worked towards graduating early. He's 6'3", 310, D-tackle, and again, committed to Texas Tech. And as we know, they have basically unlimited Cody Campbell money. But there was a story out there that says LSU is still very much in it. And you have to wonder if he's transferring to Buford. I mean, there's a million places you could transfer. Of course, Buford's top-ranked team. You wonder if Georgia's involved there or would be involved. And I don't know. As of right now, it doesn't sound like it, but heck, we're not even in September yet. Now, we're not even in September yet, so who knows? Who knows? All right. Over the weekend, news hit that Texas, as in Steve Sarkisian, has dismissed linebacker Ty'Anthony Smith. Now, their superstar on defense is Colin Simmons, but Smith's a good linebacker. Was looking at his stats, had 60 total tackles, 5.5 of those tackles for loss, couple sacks, couple of interceptions, couple of forced fumbles. Steve Sarkisian said he was dismissed by virtue of conduct detrimental to the team. Now, not only did that happen, but a freshman football player for Texas Dad was on Twitter popping off saying things, and again, I'm not paraphrasing, well, I am paraphrasing, it's not word for word quoting, something like, we need to get this out in the public and explain to everybody just what's going on over there in Austin at that program, like stirring it up, like threatening to expose them to something. So, August practice in the ATXA, team expected to compete for a national championship, a team that plays Ohio State here very soon at home at Royal Memorial Stadium. A little conflict there in August practice. Remember, we don't say fall camp. And Ty'Anthony Smith, linebacker who put up some stats, some nice-looking stats, is off the team. Dabo Sweeney says that senior D-tackle Vic Burley suspended indefinitely from the team after he was arrested for disorderly conduct by university police early Saturday morning. Sweeney says in a statement he is extremely disappointed in Burley's actions. So the weekend got kind of newsy. Keelan Russell, Saturday morning, I was just sitting here kind of reviewing my timeline on X, just casually on a Saturday morning, chilling. And all of a sudden, news flash, Keelan Russell announced starting quarterback Alabama. Now, we talked to William Barger about it, and I started my conversation with him on Friday by saying this: William, you can endorse or reject, and here's my statement. Keelan Russell is the starting quarterback for Alabama. It's over, but the announcement. And he basically said, yeah. From what he understands, Keelan Russell was clearly the quarterback to beat in August practice. And it came up about his dual threat ability. And look, he's the best quarterback they've got. And it is true that a year ago, they struggled in the running game. They struggled on the O-line. Is that a reason? Well, that might be part of it. But the reason is he's the best quarterback to lead them to where they want to get. And to rejuvenate that offense that needs a spark. Now, Ty Simpson played well. He just didn't have a whole lot of help, right? Ty Simpson was kind of a lone ranger at times last year for them. And they feel like they're better assembled O-line. They portaled. They feel like the O-line tackle-to-tackle, shoulder-to-shoulder ought to be better. They've had some injuries at running back that perhaps concern. Ryan Williams needs to be what we think he is and the flashes that we saw out of him as a true freshman. But the Keelan Russell story is not surprising. And it's going to be fun to watch him. Now, he is a very explosive talent. His comp is Jaden Daniels. Now, again, I'm not saying he's about to win the Heisman like Mr. Daniels did, but that is his comp. He is a dual threat, electric, talented quarterback. That's his comp. And if he is that type talent futuristically, then that should be excellent news for Alabama. And I think since they recruited him out of Texas and he sat most of last year as a freshman, I think they felt like that about him the entire time. But we're about to get it on the field, y'all. I'm big on let's get it on the field, let's spot the ball, and then we can assess who your actual comp is and what your game is. But he's expected to be very, very impactful. Now, Perry Mason's quarterback, Tremell Jones, down at Florida. And again, I don't know if anybody gets to go watch practices at hardly any of these campuses because it's restricted. They don't want you seeing stuff, and that's their prerogative. But word from the weekend is Tremell Jones looked really good in a recent scrimmage. Now, the theory is still probably Aaron Filo's going to try it out there first, but they may tamper, and I don't mean tampering in a bad way, with getting both these guys some quality reps and letting it play out once we get on into ball games. There is no rule that you got to get it done by August. Sometimes it will last into ball games where you're still sifting through how are we going to go about this with the quarterback situation. I heard Coach Sumrall, and I believe maybe it was back at the SEC football media days down in Tampa. He said, one year at Troy, we had a starter. He went down to injury. We put the second guy in. He played, didn't play so well. The starter originally came back once he healed up. He played. He didn't play so well, so we put the number two guy back in. He goes, I've had that happen. Now, that's not what's going on in Florida, perhaps. I'm not saying that at all, but he was giving examples of, look, this quarterback thing can go many different ways, right? And sometimes it doesn't play out until you get on the field of play. And then you can properly judge what's going on. By the way, Gainesville, Georgia, who played Buford well for about a half, and then Buford's superiority took over, and they started scoring in bunches. But that quarterback at Gainesville, it's Kareem Hughley. Is it a hard G there or not? I forget. Committed to Clemson. Some say his comp is Taj Boyd. That'd be nice. If you're writing the book on Dabo Swinney and how all this got started, how that incredible run got started, it started with Taj Boyd. Now, some other good things happen. Bringing in Brent Venables, that was a really good addition as well. But that was huge. Okay, here's another story. Frankly, I don't like the story. I don't even like talking about it, but it's out there. Former Ole Miss player, Daquan Wright, who was with the Cleveland Browns but just got waived, is possibly heading to play back in college at LSU with his former coach, Lane Kiffin, when he was at Ole Miss. He put up about 1,000 yards receiving as a tight end in 2 years there. He transferred from Hokie High Tech VPI, Virginia Tech. And a Louisiana judge has issued a, I don't even know what you would call it, waiver. This would be the first player to ever come back to college after being in an NFL situation. I mean, he's a rookie, just got waived, but you know what I mean. And I don't look, the court case nationwide or locally, frankly, I have not kept up with it. I don't really give a rip. I think it's a terrible idea, a preposterous idea that a player in any sport could be a pro and then come back. Doesn't matter what team it is, doesn't matter what sport it is, don't matter what day it is. So, a bunch of you hit me up with that one, and I thought, well, what the bleep? I might as well mention it. I don't really like the topic, but it's out there. It's real. Jim and Jupiter, Bill, the name Week Zero is stupid. There are games this week, though, Bill. Yes, that's why right before the show, Crazy Charlie and I were talking, and we said, let's wait and play It's the Most Wonderful Time of the Year, his incredible collage, next Monday. Doesn't mean that we're not going to be paying attention to the games coming up, because we will, but I'm not going to honor Week Zero with that incredible collage. Just not going to do it. Josh up in Picktown, Ohio. Bill, the Buckeyes have 5 of the top 10 games to view this season. The entire SEC Conference has the same amount, and Ohio State is involved in one of them. Buckeyes are greater than the SEC. Now, this is something called Garage Game Day Sports. And their top 10 games of 2026. Number one is Oregon at Ohio State. Number two, Ohio State at Texas. Number three, Miami at Notre Dame. That's my number one. Number four, LSU at Ole Miss. Number five, Ohio State at IU. 6 would be the Red River Shootout, not rivalry. Red River Shootout, Texas versus Oklahoma. Alabama hosting Georgia is 7. Michigan, Ohio State is 8. Ohio State at the prophylactic posse is number 9. And number 10, Oklahoma at Georgia. So the Buckeyes are in the number 1 game, the number 2 game, the number 5 game, the number 6 game, and the number 9 game. How about that? In this guy's list. I don't know who these folks are, but I read. Coming right back.
19: Pat Fitzgerald, Coach, good morning.
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1: Hey, I'm Coach O. I just love my Hummer. 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
3: By the way, I was looking at an old Coach O interview, at least a few years ago, and they asked him, of all the players you've recruited, and remember now, say what you want about Coach O as a head coach. He is a dynamic recruiter and a dynamic D-line guy. They asked him, biggest name you recruited where you were able to turn the tables. He said Reggie Bush. He was out at Southern Cal. Reggie Bush was either going to go, he said, to Notre Dame or Washington. Now, see, I don't remember that. I didn't remember that. Either going to go to Notre Dame or Washington, UW. And I sensed we were losing ground. So I called his dad and asked if we could go to dinner, bring Reggie and spend some time over the weekend, one weekend together. He said we did, and we really hit it off. And he said we started getting pretty close, and then we played in a bowl game against Iowa, won handily, I believe. It might have been the Orange, but I don't remember. And he said, we get a call right after the game, and it's Reggie and his dad, and he said, I'm coming. I want to play for the Trojans.
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3: That's right. So he is, got to remember, he coached in Miami, LSU, Southern Cal, Tennessee. Remember, he went up, and that one year was on the staff with Baby Kiff up in Tennessee. Allen in Tampa says, good morning, guys. He goes, working on South Beach today. And tomorrow, got a beautiful view. Headed to Tallahassee Friday. Any update on Coach Pete? I texted Coach Pete late in the week, perhaps Friday. And he said, Bill, I'm feeling better every day. Because I just got to stick with the program here. And now, and I didn't even think of this. I get a text from Danny in New York City. And he said, Bill, reading this story about the Nashville hospital where four people who went in for routine knee surgeries recently in Nashville woke up paralyzed from the chest down. The staff injected potassium chloride directly into their spines instead of anesthesia. They called it a pharmacy error. And Danny said, pray to God that's not Coach Pete. He's not one of them. He's not. Now, I don't know which hospital. Now, I'll say this. It's a Catholic hospital that this incident, this tragedy happened at. And Coach Pete is a devout Catholic. So it might have been the same hospital. But he's not. No, he's not. He does not fit that category. No. No. Pete is up, moving around. He just had a little bit of a setback, and he's going to stick with what they told him. You need to chill for a month or so, and we'll get you back up on your feet. So, no, I appreciate Danny, because I live here. So that story is it's a nationwide story, but that story is everywhere. Meaning Nashville, the bad publicity it's getting. And I never even put that together, and I'm glad Danny sent that so I can tell you folks, no. Coach Pete's not in that group. Yeah, Coach Pete is not in that category there. It's all good. K can you, Crazy Charlie said he talked to Coach Pete. How did it go?
5: Yeah, Bill, I wanted Pete to know that Friday night during the NCS Eagles football broadcast here, I just wanted him to know that we missed him. And, you know, he was such a big integral part of getting that together with Coach Jeff Brothers here in town and all that. I just wanted to reach out to him and let him know that everything was going well. The broadcast was up and running. We sounded good. But I told him, I said, we would sound a lot better if you were part of it because, you know, Coach Pete is completely irreplaceable. And he sounded good. He seemed stronger than the previous couple times I talked to him. So he was listening to the radio, and he was listening to the high school football, and he was I heard a little bit of it. He was starting to get fired up by it. So he's not too far from being back. Not too far.
3: That's good to hear. Good to hear. Tennessee Insurance Dog. Right here in the 615, he's a big Georgia Bulldog fan. Bill, hearing whispers of an elite defense in Athens, secondary and linebacker units full of NFL guys, no more third down misery, Bill. Sounds like this could be their best defense since 21-22. And I don't think matching those is something that's doable. Those are generational type moments. But you don't have to be that elite. You can be just elite, right? Secondary with two first-team All-Americans. Linebacker and what you think you're going to get and what we've already seen out of Chris Cole. Defensive line. I will say this. Getting to the quarterback is something they need to be better at this year. That's the one area where I want to take a good hard look at them. Getting to the quarterback. Being more disruptive when it comes to the QB on the other team.
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0: Hashtag Fat Side Up. Tweet to Bill at Bill is King to enter the arena of ideas.
1: It was a typical bowl practice. Somebody said he must know. We didn't do anything different bowl practice. We just had different guys going at it and maybe a little different attitude throughout the team. We didn't have any girls in the room on this trip. You know, we didn't have any guys get drunk on this trip.
2: Good to hear. Jordan in West Lafayette, Indiana. Bill, next week we get the most wonderful audio drop of the year. The morning air is nice and cool in Indiana today. The playing portion is near. It got down, I think, to about 59 last night here. Overnight. Now, it's going to be 90 or something today, but that was refreshing. Felt good, man. Alan from Tampa said he's working on Collins Avenue down on South Beach, and then he's heading later to Tallahassee, heading that way, in the Allen Cruiser. Remember John Madden had that big cruiser? Allen's got one just like it. It's got a bed in it. It's got a kitchen. It's got a shower. Got a bathroom. Auden down in Macon, Warner Robins, says, Bill, I was watching that Gainesville versus Buford game. Did I see there was a quarterback who was a four-star quarterback slash D tackle? Because I've never seen that combination in my life. I don't think so. That quarterback for Gainesville, it's small. So I don't know. No. I've never seen that combination. Yeah, I'm not sure. I don't know. Maybe I missed something there. I had that battleground game on against the team from Fairhope, and then right after that I had the Buford game on. But it's not like I was inside the TV digesting it all, right? I just had it on casually. Had some fun ball on, man. So I might have missed something there. Doug in St. Simons, Georgia. Bill, which game are you more excited to watch, Ohio State, Texas, or LSU, Clemson? LSU, Ole Miss. I know that wasn't part of your question. Well, I'd say Ohio State, Texas, because I do feel like those two are national championship legit contenders. I don't think LSU and Clemson fit that category right now. Now, am I excited to watch this iteration of Clemson, and considering last year was a big buzzkill, and am I interested in watching this iteration of LSU with Baby Kiff, Sam Leavitt, and, you know, all the newness down there? Heck yeah. Love it. But Texas and Ohio State might be a national championship preview. Might be. So just saying, that's the way I would answer that question. Todd Munkin, and no, Kevin Chicago pointed this out, said Lane Kiffin called him about a week ago, left a message. He goes, I didn't call him back. And he goes, now I know why. Daquan Wright. Because I didn't call him back, maybe I should have. And then he got released. So the story is he's released and his plan is to go to LSU. Now, again, I don't, that situation and Jalen Brewster transferring from Cedar Hill, which is Dallas-Fort Worth area, top-ranked D-tackle in the country, some have the top-ranked player period in the country, transferring to Buford. Can he suit up? I don't think Georgia rules allow that. You guys in Georgia, we got a million trillion people down in Georgia listening to this show. Let me know what the Georgia high school, because I've had a few of you hit me up and say, I don't think, according to the bylaws, the state high school association bylaws in Georgia will allow him. Do you guys hit me up with that? What's the story on that one? I'll equip Bob down in Central Florida. These guys from the class of 22 who signed pro NFL contracts can come back. Do you think this opens the door for a three-year NFL veteran from the class of 19 who gets cut and now can't return to college? How long before these lawsuits are filed? All the NCAA had to do was just clear the class of 22. Just do it. Don't get in. Now you've got a colossal mess on your hand. Lawsuits, judges, state by state. You've got a colossal mess on your hand. Nothing says the NCAA like this story. Nothing says take a look and study a bloated, totally incompetent bureaucracy like the NCAA. Just stumbling and bumbling year after year. Hour two coming up. Shortly. Jim and Jupiter, Bill, so happy Coach Pete's getting better. Sounds like it. Yeah, Chrissy Charlie talked to him. Now I texted him, so I didn't get to talk to him. Allen and Tampa working down on South Beach in Miami said, Bill, the morning air down here is not cool. By the way, not only did Sark kick starting linebacker off the team over the weekend, but they've had a flu bug, and the temperatures down there have been like 103. August in the ATX has not been a real, at least at times, happy place. Not at all. Hour two.
3: And I think that team won a national championship, but I'm not sure. And they run through our ass like through a tin horn, man.

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13: I do have are a very particular set of skills. 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
14: I'm gonna fight!
15: I'm gonna fight!
14: Till I can't fight no more!
15: Till I can't fight no more!
14: When I can't fight no more!
15: Till I can't fight no more!
14: I'm gonna lie down!
15: I'm gonna lie down!
14: And bleed a while!
15: And I'm gonna get up!
14: And fight some more!
15: And fight

0: bleed a while. Bleed a while. Bleed a while. I'm going to get up. Fight some more. Fight more.
1: Goosebumps each Monday in this exact moment from that clip. That's how good that is. I was asking, and again, no, it's a wonderful or the most wonderful time of year collage from Crazy Charlie. That's next week. I am not going to honor the preposterous idea that there's a week zero. Not going to do it. Now, I'm happy we got some ball games coming up Saturday. That's not my point, but just not going to honor it. That's next Monday. And you'll get to hear it a couple times next week. I've already had people hit me up about that this morning. And we decided that literally like 30 seconds before the show started. Patrick in the 912 down in Macon, Warner Robins. Bill, I coached in Georgia for 36 years. Okay, let me give you the background. Jalen Brewster, some have the top-ranked player in the country, period, from Cedar Hill, Texas, Dallas, Fort Worth area. Some have David Jacobs, there in Georgia, top-ranked player in the country, who's committed to Ohio State. DJ Jacobs, I think of his dad, David, sorry. Anyways, still, DJ. Regardless, I was asking, because the story over the weekend hit, that Jalen Brewster, beast of a D-tackle, who's committed to Texas Tech, is transferring.

any number of schools. Why not go to IMG? They probably take you in, right? He could go somewhere in California, any of those schools. He could go to the one up in the Vegas area, the Reno area. There's all kinds of places he could go. Anyways, he's going to Buford. And I asked because I had a lot of people hit me up saying, Bill, I don't know, according to Georgia High School Association state rules, if you can just come in and play. Well, and I said, look, we got a lot of people in Georgia, listen to this show, that are going to be very knowledgeable about this and probably coached or had players from their family that will know this type situation. Patrick says, Bill, I coached in Georgia for 36 years. If this kid from Texas' parents make a legit move into Buford School District, he will be eligible. Well, I think it's a done deal then. Now, again, not suggesting it wasn't a done deal. He said, I'm going to Buford. I was just questioning, can he play? Let me say this again. He's such a prospect, he don't have to play another down. Every team in the country would take him. He didn't have to bust another grape. I'm sure he'd prefer to be out there, though. Well, according to Patrick here, and he says, Bill, I lived it. I did it for many, many decades down here. If they move into that district, he's eligible. Well, let's look at it this way. Buford's got a $62 million facility they play in. So I think getting them a home and a job and whatever they need, probably not going to be a problem. I wonder who got a bigger budget, Buford or Texas Tech? Oh, man. Oh, so the other thing is when that story hit over the weekend, your tentacles go up and you go, okay, no, wait a minute. Buford's a hell of a program, but again, why Buford? Because it made me think, okay, well, does that mean Georgia could be involved here? Why not? Georgia is a beast of a program. Why not? I am told that it's Texas Tech where he's committed or LSU. Now, could that change? Lots of things can change, but I don't know. When you talk about Texas Tech money, you got to remember, Texas Tech went into Savannah and took a five-star D lineman, and he reclassified, as we know the story. So, playing dollar for dollar with Texas Tech is not something that's functional, because they don't quit. Kirby will pay well, but he's not going to get into some willy-nilly who gives a rip type bidding war. That's not happening, okay? He's not going to do that. So there you have it. Patrick said, I coached down here for many, many decades, and if they move into that district, he's a player. He's on the field. Mac in West Wilco. Bill, please remind us what locker room the 7 a.m. Monday morning I'm going to fight comes from. Is that one of the service academies? That is Coach Monken at Army. That's Army. And that right there, when Danny in New York City a couple of years ago said, Bill, listen to this, take a look at it. Because it's a video audio clip. And I said, oh my gosh, that's on the air yesterday. So I sent it over to Crazy Charlie. And it's been a couple of years now. Not a long time, but a couple of years on the show. Love it, man. Just absolutely love it. Top water assassin over in South Carolina. Bill leaving Saturday morning and driving with two others to Colorado to go fly fishing. You're trying to rival La Crag and Myrtle Beach. It's not quite as far, but said, I don't know if I'll have phone service or not, but I'm going to fish till I can't fish no more. And when I can't fish no more, I'm going to lie down and sleep a while. Then I'm going to get up. He goes, I'll be back

0: Labor Day. That's good. Bill, I'm going to be fly fishing in Colorado. Me and some buddies are driving up there here shortly. Because I don't know if I'm going to have phone service or not, but I'm going to fish till I can't fish no more. When I can't fish no more, I'm going to lie down and sleep a while. Then I'm going to get up and fish some more. That's good. That is good implementation on the show. I like that. Like that or not. Okay. Josh says Bill, and he's got another game. He's got a couple games. One is LSU 03, Nikki, against 14 Buckeyes. That'd be Ashtabula of Jesus. But he says, Bill, what about Council Bluffs today? Buford, Georgia versus Pick North. Now that would be Pickerington North High School. By the way, did they play the Battle of Picktown this past weekend? I know I watched that game a few years ago. And remember, Jack Sawyer sat that year out. It was 2020. And went on to Ohio State. But anyways, the Stiles brothers, Sonny was a sophomore in that game. And he was 6'3", 6'4", about 190. How'd that work out for him? Pretty good, right? I remember thinking, he is so tall. Can he stay at safety? He was playing safety in that game. And once he got to Ohio State, and then he grew into his body, now he's 6'4 plus, and he's 245 pounds. Get him closer to the line of scrimmage, and that's what they did, and he's making a fortune. Buford versus North Pick, Pickerington North, Council Bluffs today at 2. Now, I haven't seen, I'm going to make a stereotype here. I haven't seen Pick North. I doubt they have the athletes top to bottom that Buford has. I don't know that'd be much of a ball game. Now, Pickerington is a hell of a program, that whole area, right? So that is not my suggestion. You're talking about what's considered the top program in America right now, Buford, Georgia. I think that'd be a tough day for the Pitt guys. Very difficult day. Council Bluffs today, 2 o'clock. Buford, 38. Pitt North, 17. There you have it. Not knowing who the players on the Pitt North team are. That was done blindly, yes. Have I even mentioned Balls of Steel Hour 3? I don't think I have. Don't think I have. By the way, Mikey in New Jersey, and I've got a million text messages. And Mikey, I'm going to text you during the break. He needs a link for the show, and I'll get him one right when we get to the break here. Mikey in New Jersey wants to connect up. Maybe he's been away for a couple of months or something and wants to reconnect with us. I will get that done during the break. I will find the link that Georgia Dog had sent me. And I could get the Superstations link too down in Georgia. I need to get that one and send it up to Mikey in New Jersey so he can check. I believe Mikey's a big Penn State fan up that way. I will get that done here in just a second during the break. Happy Monday, y'all.
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2: For today, sunny skies, high around 90. Tonight, partly cloudy skies, low near 70. Tomorrow, sunny skies, high around 90. Tomorrow night, a 20% chance of overnight showers, low near 70. And Wednesday, a 30% chance of afternoon showers and thunderstorms, high around 95.
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8: The Braves couldn't win the first two at Milwaukee, but all they needed was a change of scenery. They go to Williamsport, Pennsylvania, and top the Brewers 4-2 in the Little League Classic. Tyler Molly got the win. He improves to 5-10 on the season. He went five innings, gave up six hits, only one earned run, walked two, and struck out four. What a pickup he has been at the trade deadline. Michael Harris, the second, with a key home run in the eighth, was big for the Braves, and Mauricio Dubon turning a double play to end it.
10: Check swing right back to the mound to Clay. Goes to second, skips the throw for one out, over to first base, double play!
8: What a game it was. Day off today, Dodgers coming into town tomorrow. Tyler Glasnow will get the ball for the Dodgers. He's 3-0, has a 272 ERA. Bryce Elder will go for the Braves. He's 8-7, has a 392 ERA. First pitch between the Braves and the Dodgers, 7:15 across the street at Truist Park. You can hear all of it on the Braves Radio Network.
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13: All that ridicule you took, every bit of the ridicule you took after getting your butt beat, when you pound on their butt tonight, you think about that. You take every bit of your energy, in your bowl, and you take it and you beat the piss out of them. I'm talking about beat the piss out of them. Let's go whip their ass. Let's go.
14: Alan in Tampa, who's working on South Beach, he and his excavator are excavating on South Beach as we sit here right now. Says Bill, you need to tell Josh in Pitt Town to come down to South Beach which is the land of 1,000 thongs, and he'll quit thinking about mythical games in Council Bluffs. So Josh in Picktown needs to go down there where Allen is, and a game such as a football, an oblong steroid game, won't seem quite as important. Is that what you're saying? Like, if you walked up to somebody on South Beach this morning, let's say somebody attractive in a thong, and you said, Council Bluffs today, 95 Nebraska, 2019 LSU. What do you think she'd say? I'm just wondering. We need to send a man. You know how they do man on the street stuff? Might be a political question. It may be, but whatever. We need somebody down on South Beach just to randomly approach people about a game in Council Bluffs. Just see what kind of reaction. That's good. Mikey, I hope you got us. So during the break, Steven in Athens sent me the Superstations link. And then Georgia Dog, and that'd be all those Georgia stations. And we appreciate Bill Shanks and all the folks. And then the Panhandle. Crazy Charlie sent me that link. And so Mikey's got both of them. The Superstations there in Georgia and the Panhandle down there, which is 103.7, right? Hopefully, Mikey, if you have picked us up yet, let me know that you've got us. Up in New Jersey. He's a big Penn State fan. He's got Matt Campbell. He got Matt Campbell fever. He's all fired up. Patrick, who sent us the message a few minutes back about, hey, I coach down here, and if they move in and legitimately find a house in the district, he plays. Talking about the kid out of Cedar Hill. Said, Bill, I'm not sure that Buford would have to leave the state for the best team they could face. Right now, Thomas County Central and Thomasville is a machine, too. Oh, you know what? When I say Buford, the first thing that comes to mind is there are tons of teams down there that are beastly, right? Tons of them. I tell you who looked good Saturday. I don't think they'd have the size to be able to match up with the Buford. But Battleground has some skill kids. That one kid is a 100-meter champion. He believes he's a junior. Just a little, like, scat back, wing back wide receiver. And, again, I don't think Fairhope, that team in Fairhope, I don't think they were very athletic. But they had some skill kids, I think, play anywhere. By the way, Vanderbilt has a player, I believe, on that Buford team committee. You tell me when historically Vanderbilt would have a player from a team like Buford committed to their team. That's where they're at right now. By the way, Keelan Russell, just to give you an update, Keelan Russell has been named. That was Saturday morning. As the starter at Alabama, makes sense. And I think he's poised. He should have a big year. We'll watch it. We'll adjudicate it right here on the show. Sounds like Faison Brandon is out in front of Tennessee. Now, you haven't announced anything, but that's what it sounds like. At Florida, Perry Mason's guy, Tramell Jones, apparently in a recent scrimmage, looked really, really good. I still think they probably tried Philo out, but that one might be one of those where we're just going to get out in the real world, meaning a ball game, and then let these guys continue this battle. That might not be answered by the time Florida gets on the football field coming up here. And you know what? Fine. Doesn't necessarily need to be answered. Preferably, you would like it to be. And then again, stand here in Nashville with Blaze Berlowitz and also Jerry Curtis. No announcement there, but I am convinced they're trotting Berlowitz out there first. And that doesn't come from Clark Lee. Clark Lee hasn't said a word about that, meaning specifically. He's talked about the quarterbacks, but just how he's sifting through them, and it's those two. By the way, Will Muschamp's kid's part of that quarterback room, too, at Vanderbilt. So Alabama is announced. Florida hasn't. Tennessee hasn't, and Vanderbilt hasn't. Maybe they don't. Just get them out of the field. Yeah, maybe there's no public acknowledgement, and again, they're not necessarily obligated to, anyways. Perry Mason said, Bill, we don't need a man on the street. I would pay money to hear Big Al do it himself. That would be truly priceless. So, Allen in Tampa has been operating his business for decades. So if Allen in Tampa wanted to step away and let somebody else do some of the hard work and be a man on the street on South Beach and propose to people in thongs, attractive people in thongs, questions about a hypothetical matchup in Council Bluffs, that would be funny to get. I don't know if we could get it on air with some of the words being used, but it would be funny nonetheless. Jim and Jupiter, Billy, all my tailgate equipment has been inspected and it's ready to go. My spear is ready to be lit and it is time to get this thing on. Yeah, he's heading to Tallahassee here coming up a little later this week. Heading that way, man. Looking forward to it. Perry Mason, Perry, hold it until hour three, but apparently there was a big upset over the weekend. The Lady Gators soccer team stuns the number three ranked Florida State soccer team, which is the defending national champion, 3-1 for their first win over the Seminoles in women's soccer since 2015. Just hold that for hour three. Now, remind me, Perry, remind me hour number three, because that'll get lost on the timeline. Josh said Pickerington North opened up with Troy, not Troy, Alabama. Troy High School, not. Not what Coach Summerall used to coach. Not the Troy baseball program they got to Omaha. How about that? By the way, on the way to Panama City a few months ago, went through Troy. That town has really come on. Used to be typical, and again, I love Alabama. I love driving through Alabama and all that. But kind of small town, Alabama, nice. But no. It was kind of bustling. We actually got in a traffic jam down there. So Troy of Ohio got beat by Pickerington North 31-14. So there you have it. He listed their schedule. And again, I don't know the team, but I'm just saying I think that'd be a tough matchup. Buford trots out athletes. It looks like, when you watch Buford, it looks like an endless supply of athletes. And they also have big guys up front. You know what I'd like to see? The state of Tennessee in the last 15 years, particularly the Nashville, Williamson County, the Middle Tennessee area, in particular, all Middle Tennessee. West Tennessee is about what it was. East Tennessee is about what it was. Middle Tennessee, because of the population explosion, has exploded with football talent. Like never before. Matter of fact, I told you this, but my whole life I've had to tell parents here, it's really not that good around here. You just don't have anything to compare it with. It is now. Now, volume-wise, like Georgia, not close. I'm not even suggesting. I'd say Tennessee, though, is approaching as a top 10 state. in producing football talent. I'd like to see how Oakland High School, and or you could say Baylor, that's a private school, and they've got the superstar running back DGG, how they would hold up against a program like Buford. Or how Oakland is the best public high school program in this state. Oakland is Murfreesboro, Oakland, and they are a juggernaut. Now, again, I'm not saying they're Buford. By the way, is Oakland even ranked in the top 25? I don't know. I think Baylor is. How would Baylor and, well, didn't Baylor go down? They went down there and scrimmaged Buford, right? Or was it Grayson? I think they scrimmaged Buford. Some of you guys who might have been at that scrimmage or saw it or something, how did that, not that scrimmage scores really mean anything. Yeah, Patrick said, Bill, I coached down here for many decades. Red in Athens said, Bill, whoever wrote in about Thomas County Central being good, he's right about it. You're talking about Patrick. That quarterback, Aiden McPherson, went Tecmo Bowl Bo Jackson on my Colquitt County this Friday. Even busted off an 80-yard keeper for a touchdown. South Georgia. We discussed this. There's that old angle about South Georgia tough, right? Like, South Georgia kids just born tough. I've always thought that about Alabama, too. You think about Alabama football. It's early 70s. I'm a kid. And Alabama is, well, actually, at that point, they were actually struggling by Bear standards. They went 7 years, didn't win a bowl game. And then he started winning natties again. But even during that stretch, they always had so many players. Alabama was always so loaded with dudes. And a lot of it, you know, they would go down to New Orleans and they'd go to even Shreveport, North Louisiana, and they'd recruit. They came up here and took an All-American who turned out to be one of their best players, E.J. Jr., who ended up many years in the NFL. He was an All-American his freshman year at Alabama, late 70s. Came right here to Nashville, Maplewood High School. And they'd supplement around, you know, go up to Pennsylvania and get Joe Namath. This is, you know, 60s now. Go down to Mobile and get Kenny Stabler. But a lot of those in-state kids, from Huntsville down to Fairhope, over, you know, down Mobile, all through Montgomery, all through there. I mean, for decades, so many players. And there is an edge to those kids. There's a different level edge, that, just like you talk about when you hear South Georgia tough. It's the same thing. Mississippi kids, man. You want to talk about toughness. Mississippi and Louisiana kids, per capita, some of the best places you could recruit. Now, again, you're limited population-wise in Mississippi, but it still overachieves. And Louisiana is phenomenal. They say that if you took the stat per capita, not just volume, because if you go in volume, Georgia, Florida, Texas, California are going to dominate, and they should. But if you do their per capita item, Louisiana might be number one. Meaning level of ball player per population volume. That's the stat. If you wanted to change it there. And again, Louisiana might be number one in the country. You talk about Cajun Louisiana tough now. That's different, right? That's different. And it's something to be proud of. Yeah, a lot of news over the weekend. Texas booted off a starting linebacker. Behavior detrimental to the team or something. Dabo Swinney indefinitely suspended a D lineman who was arrested over the weekend. a parent, a dad, who's got a freshman on the Texas team popping off on social media about, I'm going to expose all this junk going on over there in Texas. So you got a parent popping off. I'm sure that's going over well. Hey, nice job, whoever you are. Now your kid's probably getting harassed. Josh, you may want to get a bet down on this one.
15: I don't care for Jesse Palmer. That guy's pants are so tight, man. If he farts, you blow his head off.

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0: While working, he eats kale and pets a cat. 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
1: What if I told you there is an SEC coach that only recruited players with five-star hearts? What if I told you he had a $5 haircut? What if I told you that despite never winning anything, he considers himself a champion of life? ESPN 30 for 30 presents Butch Johnson.

song irritates people, Charlie. I like it. I don't want to hear it every day, but I like it. Yeah, do it again. Yeah. Let me soak it up.

slightly ahead of Stairway to Heaven. Probably that one, Stairway to Heaven 2, Free Bird 3. After that, I'm not sure. Maybe something from the Ramones 4. Like, hey, oh, let's go. That gets on the show, though. Christy Charlie plays that one. Danny in St. Simons. Danny sent me a note last week, said, Bill, I'm not necessarily a big racing guy, but I'm flying to D.C. to watch a race. The Freedom 250 Grand Prix. He goes, right now I'm listening to you from 36,000 feet, flying back from D.C. And Danny plans on coming up to Savannah when we're over there. And he's the one that showed me last week, have you seen this, Bill? It's a bottle of Crown Royal, but the, you know how on Crown it's that purple sack? This one is a Georgia red with a Georgia big block G on the front of it. And I said, I'm going to get one of those when I get there. He goes, Bill, they're not going to be any around by the time you get here. probably right. Danny said he'd try to procure me one if he can find one. Anyway, Danny, thanks for listening. 36,000 feet from D.C. to the lovely beaches of Georgia, down there around Brunswick, St. Simons. Now, where do you fly into if you're going to St. Simons, Brunswick? Do you have to fly into Atlanta and then drive over, or where, or Jacksonville? I was just thinking about maybe Jacksonville. How far is Jacksonville from Brunswick, St. Simons? Hour, 2 hours? What is it? That's probably, that's closer than Atlanta, right? I was just thinking about that. Danny is the one who, his boss had the Pappy's 23 that he let Stetson Bennett take a nice swig out of right after the 21 national championship, January of 22, but 21 season. That's right. That shows you the enormity of this audience. The people in this audience. It's incredible. Topwater Assassin said, Bill, that Butch Jones song just made Tom in Myrtle Beach shove a welding rod in his ear. I was just thinking, about Craig from Myrtle Beach. Now, probably a month or more ago, Craig, in his F-350 truck and his camper and his wife, started driving from Myrtle Beach to Homer, Alaska. It took 2 weeks at least. Said I ate a lot of halibut, had a heck of a time, listened to the show when he could, and he was working his way back. Craig, if you are around this morning, are you in the lower 48 yet? What a trip. I mean, my gosh. And Top Hunter Assassin said, we're about to drive to Colorado from over in South Carolina to go fly fishing. Josh up in Pigtown, Ohio. Bill, I don't see Texas being able to compete with Ohio State. Too many weapons all around. Buckeyes roll, Bill, 42-24. You talking about, and again, Ohio State's a national championship contender, bare minimum, right? So, Ohio State winning that game wouldn't be any kind of shock. If it's one-sided like that, oh, the meltdown in the ATX could be epic. Now, again, it's tough to read what the delicate nature of a locker room can be. Is this linebacker who just got kicked off the team, is that going to have a ripple effect, or is that just one moment and it's a rallying effect?
this freshman whose dad's popping off on social media saying, why don't we just expose this whole mess down here? His kid's on the team. Is that a separator or does that bring you together? Now, this team has, according to Catch, Jeff Ketchum, a $50 million roster. And you bring in a Cam Coleman, and you bring in a Hollywood Smothers, and you're paying Arch, and you're paying Wingo, and what the hell you think they're paying Colin Simmons? That situation, and again, I'm not going to sit here and say it's a poisonous atmosphere. I don't know that at all. But Texas, as you know, can be really unique. And sometimes that's not so good. It's just news you don't want to hear about. They kicked that linebacker off the team.

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1: Well, let me just say this to all my brethren in the South. Hey, man, I frankly don't give a damn about none of y'all, black, white, orange, green. And if I had my way South, I would go get a pair of scissors and cut everything off the damn map from Ohio below and this east of Texas.
2: Had a guy text the show or tweet the show. Said, Bill, what's the background there? That is Black, a former caller. We don't think Black's around anymore, sadly. And he would call, and he's a big Buckeye fan, and passionate about his disdain for Michigan. And also all the love the South's getting, or was getting, during that stretch of championships. We haven't heard from Black since the Big Ten started reeling off natties, started stacking natties. And again, some of you have looked into this and you think that Black passed away, which is very sad. But that's who that was. That's Black. Went by the name Black. This one. Go ahead and play the part where he says, we kicked y'all's.
1: We beat y'all asses, boy. I'll let you, Bill. These boys are so lame, man.
2: That was after one of the random. Now, this is before Michigan started reeling off wins, stacking wins in that matchup, until that got reversed a year ago, last November. So that's before Harbaugh started stacking wins against them. Jim and Jupiter, Bill, I love that Butch Jones song. It reminds me of how Griff thought he was such a great coach, a champion of life. Bobby Dew and Avon Park said, Bill, I'm trying to explain all the nuances of that song to my fiance. It's a lot to unpack. Somebody who's new to the show. Well, yeah, I have no idea how you would explain that. I think I was on a message board. This would have been around 2017 or something. I'm on a message board and somebody linked that song. It's on YouTube. You can just randomly search Butch Jones song. And it's some guy in East Tennessee who's good on the piano who made a song about Butch Jones, who's a big Tennessee fan. And I just said, I'm not sure this is very good, but it's going to get on the show. Whoever's listening can decide whether they like it or not. The problem with that song is it's one of those songs that gets embedded in you, and you'll be just out later in the day. Let's say you're going in the grocery store, and that song will just appear in your head. That song will start playing in your brain. That's the danger of that song. It just re-ups in your brain. And I have people hit me up all the time about that. What's the scientific term for that? Do you ever have that? I have that happen all the time. Where I'll just be, let's say I'm in the yard. Working or something. I'll have a song pop up in my head that I hadn't thought about in 25 years. Just saying. So, yeah, if you've got somebody with you who's new to the show, just that was when Tennessee actually thought that they were going to win with Butch Jones. And got to remember, Butch had a couple 9-win seasons, and then it collapsed. Butch Jones, 1 year at Tennessee, beat Georgia and Florida, and then down the stretch, lost the SEC East. Got beat by Vanderbilt. I think got beat by Kentucky. Now, think about that historically. When we had East and West, if you're Tennessee and you beat Georgia and Florida in the same year, which is really rare, hard to do, you got to think, okay, the East is right there for us to get to the SEC championship game. He beat them 1 year, same season. And did not get to the SEC championship game. Oh, Mikey, did you find us? Yeah, Mikey. Mikey has found us. Good, good, good. The text line is going nuts, so I apologize. And I need to catch up on that, and I'll do it. Coming up here shortly. Danny, who's flying back from D.C., listening to us 36,000 feet, said, yeah, Bill, Jacksonville is 1 hour. Atlanta is 5. Now, even if Atlanta was closer than 5, to stay out of that airport, which is the most, isn't Hartsfield the most busy airport in the world? I think. Just to stay out of that mess, and it's a well-run airport, I think. Been in a million times, just like you guys have. But the comfort of Jacksonville being, 100 times out of 100. Kevin and Muletown said down the stretch they lost to South Carolina, not Kentucky. Okay, Mikey has found us. I appreciate that. Doug from Brunswick said, Bill, Jacksonville is about 55 minutes. This is Doug St. Simons, but you can fly directly into New Brunswick through Atlanta. There you have it. Benji in Kathleen, Georgia. Bill, Jacksonville, much easier, about an hour. All right. We will take a break here. Balls of Steel coming up and a million text messages that I just noticed. Sorry.
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6: For most of our history, Americans heard presidential candidates over the radio or read their speeches in newspapers. 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Nixon was recovering from an illness and refused stage makeup. Kennedy rested beforehand and wore a dark suit that popped against the set. Radio listeners thought the debate was a tie, but TV viewers didn't. They saw a clear, charismatic winner, forever changing how Americans elect their presidents. John Kennedy went on to win the presidency. On that note, I'm James A. Brown. And as always, be well.
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22: Is she right?
23: Bill's Balls of Steel.
24: Castration time.
25: Bill, this is Coach. I lost my balls. I can't find my balls.
26: No balls of steel.
24: No balls.
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24: I'm telling you, the boy ain't got a set.
28: Dadgummit, Bill. He ain't got no balls.
29: He's gutless and nutless.
23: Bill's Balls of Steel.
30: All right, during the show, Tennessee and Jim and Jupiter linked this. Just announced Faison Brandon as its quarterback, according to Juan 3. So, Keelan Russell announced on Saturday. Faison Brandon announced this morning. Just seeing this. Thank you for the link there, Jim. Yeah, during the show now, breaking news, sometimes it will pop up quickly on my timeline. Sometimes I'm busy and you guys link it. So always, if you have time, link it. Andrew says, and by the way, Balls are still nominations. Let's have them. Andrew from Dalton, Georgia said, the term you're looking for is earworm for a catchy song that gets stuck in your head. Earworm. All right. Bobby Do has, and this is a good one, Balls of Steel to Columbia High School. That would not be Mule Town in this case, where Kevin from Mule Town is. Columbia High School in Alabama. Former Auburn receiver Sammy Coach is the head coach, breaking a losing streak that dated back to 2015. And they won Friday night. I saw that. It was all over Twitter. They had a... Is that a 10-year losing streak? Is that right? Somebody correct me if I'm wrong about this. Nonetheless, news everywhere about them winning the ball game Friday night. Whatever the streak is, it was a long one. Balls of Steel.
23: Bills, Balls of Steel.
30: Now, let me make sure. Oh, okay. It says Columbia ends a 101-game losing streak. Can you... Every year when it's time to pad up and spot the ball, what do you tell your team? You're going year after year into a decade of a losing streak.

0: Donald, thank you. That ruined my day listening to that song. Hopefully I can find something else to get that out of my mind. Talking about the Butch Jones song. Jim and Jupiter Crazy Charlie's got a nomination, and it is as follows. Bowls of Steel to the playing portion of the season, which is coming up. That's right. Bowls of Steel.
1: That is Bill King, Iron Curtain, Bowls of Steel.
0: Tennessee has named their starting quarterback Faison Brandon, true freshman. Starting quarterback. We need to look up best true freshman quarterback seasons. Okay, redshirt freshman. Keelan Russell is, I guess, technically redshirt freshman. And if he's that good, he won't be around after year three anyways. But what's the best year? Kevin Muletown said that Dylan Gabriel down at UCF when Heupel had him threw for over 3,000 yards that year. Came out of Hawaii. Remember that? Yeah, what would that look like? True freshman, not redshirt. Best true freshman. What were Trevor Lawrence's? And remember, Trevor Lawrence didn't start game one. They started him, what, game three or somewhere in there? We need to pull up. Now, Pretty Boy won a natty that year. So, I mean, that's about as good as you can do, right? Perry Mason says, Bill, don't forget, Florida upset Florida State in soccer, girls soccer. Make sure and get them a nomination. To the Gators upsetting the mighty defending national championship Seminoles in soccer, Balls of Steel.
2: Bill's Balls of Steel.
0: There you have it. How about a audience and host, Crazy Charlie, nomination? I texted Coach Pete. Crazy Charlie actually talked to him. Crazy Charlie said he sounded stronger. I heard from him. He said, Bill, I am feeling better daily. I got to stick with this, but it's working. We're doing well. To Coach Pete, a collective Balls of Steel.
2: Bill's Balls of Steel.
0: Crazy Charlie's right. You cannot find a replacement to do color commentary better than what he does. I mean, if they gave Crazy Charlie Crazy Charlie, management just says you have America. I will grant you
3: Pete
0: America.
3: Cordelli.
0: Yeah. I'll give you.
3: Let me save you the words.
0: I'll give you from here to Pullman, Washington to find a replacement. You couldn't do it. Wouldn't be as good.
3: No, Bill, and I feel really bad because Wes Counts, who you know Wes is very well, you know, worked on the Blue Raider broadcast for years. Wes is who's filling in for Pete, and I think Wes is great. I've worked with Wes for 20 years here in the local market, and I think he's fantastic. But you know, the other night while I'm producing the game, I'm just like, oh man, I wish this was Pete. I feel so bad. I mean, Wes doesn't care. The money's still going to go into his bank account just fine. But I really was sitting here like, man, right now Coach Pete would be so fired up and so animated and so over the top. He's just such a great character on a football broadcast. Yeah, I'm looking forward to getting him back. We goofed a little bit about the other night about it. I said, hey man, I know you said 4 weeks, but what about if I can get you back by the fourth game? And he laughed about that and said, let's take it one day at a time. But yeah, he's an irreplaceable guy, and as good as the broadcast was Friday night, it would have been even better if, as a matter of fact, Bill, I don't know if you know this, I lost both my whole broadcasting team. Joe Fisher was initially supposed to come back and do play-by-play for Nashville Christian School games with Pete Cordelli on as the analyst, and both of them are down with injuries and medical situations, so I had to replace my whole broadcast team a week before the season.
0: Joe Fisher, for decades, the Vanderbilt voice.
3: Yeah. Yeah, and when he's up and ready to go again, he's going to be back in the booth for us. Probably not this season, maybe for one game, but he's got some issues he's working through as well. But, man, to have Nashville Christian and Jeff Brothers in a state championship program, also to have those broadcasters on, man, we got something cooking over here, Bill King. I'm working on it.
0: Let me ask you this.
3: Yeah.
0: I know nothing about that roster. How do you, when you're the next quarterback after Jared Curtis,

0: which is a legend, right? He's a 19-year-old legend. How did it look?
1: You know what? Their offense was fantastic. They moved the ball with ease. There was absolutely no problems against Davidson Academy. They had 34 on the board before halftime and just kind of settled in and let the backups get their snaps in the second half and prevented the mercy rule running clock thing. But he looked fantastic for his first game leading the huddle after replacing Jared Kearse. Again, Bill, you mentioned it. That is almost an insurmountable hill to overcome the reputation of the QB that came before you that was that legendary. But they had no problems. First quarter, they moved the ball at will. I think their first three drives, they cashed in, got in the end zone. So the offense looked good. They got that big game at Ensworth this week. That'll be a really true early test for a new quarterback.
0: Heck, you can almost punt from Nashville Christian's campus to Ensworth. Maybe two punts.
1: I'm glad, because if I have to run another emergency cable out right before kickoff, I'm glad it's not going to be that far away. Yeah, Bill, that's going to be a story we tell later on down the road. But getting the call at 5:55 from the broadcast team and being asked where a certain cord was and me looking at the table in front of me and seeing it going, it'll be there in 15 minutes, and then me pulling up into the driveway outside the stadium, dropping it off, getting back, and still being here to produce the game in time. It's one of those radio stories, Bill King, that's it's unfortunate we don't have enough people in this industry anymore, in this business anymore, to have these kind of wild adventures and funny stories. But another classic AM sports talk radio story / high school football broadcast story happened on Friday night. I drove right past the stadium and threw the cord out the window of the car. The producer was waiting, caught it, ran it in, plugged it in. I got back to the station. We were on air at 6:45, Bill.
0: Good gosh.
1: Another one of those days. Now everyone understands why you don't come into the studio. Because it's full of situations like that all day and night long.
0: The only thing that happens here is a cat might run through one of the cords. I mean,
1: or you might choke on some broccoli.
0: Yeah, that's true.
1: I mean,
0: that's about it.
1: Those are hazards, Bill.
0: Right. Broccoli and talking sometimes doesn't quite...
1: No, I'm still too paranoid to eat in studio when I'm doing a show or anything. People drop food off all the time here at the home facility, and we get gifts. You know how it goes, Bill King. People drop off donuts and stuff like that. I can't touch any of it while we're broadcasting on the air, because I'm just terrified that I'm going to end up choking on it. And it's not that it's going to make me sound bad on the air, because I don't really do that much on the air, but all I can think of is me choking on some random donut or something and then ended up passing out here in the studio and missing the next break.
0: I'm telling you, man. All right.
1: All right, I'll let you do your thing.
0: Lots, Crazy Charlie, lots of nominations. Just Bid News, who retired a few years ago, has a palatial mansion in Hoover, Alabama. He's rarely there. He literally travels the world day after day, year after year. Says, balls of steel to my air conditioning for work in the last few weeks. Hallelujah to that. So, to Just Business, I can't imagine him without air conditioning. Balls of steel.
2: Bills, balls of steel.
0: Jeff 2 says Columbia High is shown as being in the Huntsville area, Bill. Gotcha. Tennessee and Alabama have named their starting quarterbacks. Nothing out of Vanderbilt, Florida yet. And I'm not saying they're obligated to, but to Tennessee and Alabama, I know they probably don't like being lumped together. Give them a balls of steel.
2: Bills, balls of steel.
0: All right, we'll get back to it after the break.
3: This is Lieutenant Commander Worf of the USS Enterprise. This is Bills, no balls of steel.

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1: And he swings and it's one high and deep to left field. 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
0: Tomorrow night, one of baseball's biggest matchups comes to Truist Park as the Los Angeles Dodgers roll into Atlanta for a three-game series with the Braves. 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
5: For today, sunny skies, high around 90. Tonight, partly cloudy skies, low near 70. Tomorrow, sunny skies, high around 90. Tomorrow night, a 20% chance of overnight showers, low near 70. And Wednesday, a 30% chance of afternoon showers and thunderstorms, high around 95.
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9: The Braves couldn't win the first two at Milwaukee, but all they needed was a change of scenery. They go to Williamsport, Pennsylvania, and top the Brewers 4-2 in the Little League Classic. Tyler Molly got the win. He improves to 5-10 on the season. He went five innings, gave up six hits, only one earned run, walked two, and struck out four. What a pickup he has been at the trade deadline. Michael Harris, the second with a key home run in the eighth, was big for the Braves, and Mauricio Dubon turning a double play to end it.
1: Check swing right back to the mound to Clay. Goes to second, skips the throw for one out, over to first base, double play!
9: What a game it was. Day off today, Dodgers coming into town tomorrow. Tyler Glasnow will get the ball for the Dodgers. He's 3-0, has a 272 ERA. Bryce Elder will go for the Braves. He's 8-7, has a 392 ERA. First pitch between the Braves and the Dodgers, 7:15 across the street at Truist Park. You can hear all of it on the Braves Radio Network.
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0: He knows all there is to know about Johnny Five Star, and now you can too. It's Bill King.
1: Say it! Say it!
2: I'm a fan and I'm a woman. Doesn't have the balls. No balls at all.
3: Is she right?
0: Bill's Balls of Steel.
4: All right. Kevin and Multon, and I'll get the stats. Oh, he's got them. Pulled up three true freshman quarterbacks. Tennessee just announced Faison Brandon, true freshman quarterback, starter. He named Trevor Lawrence. That'd be 2018. Jalen Hurts, 2016, and Caleb Williams. And remember, he was at Oklahoma and then transferred out to Southern Cal with Lincoln Riley. Anyways, in 2016, now see, none of those guys started the first game. First snap, first game. Earliest of that trio would be Hurts. Pretty boy, Trevor Lawrence. Kelly Bryant started the first four games. And then Lawrence took over and they won an Addy. And Kelly Bryant was playing pretty well. He's just not Trevor Lawrence. That was a tough conversation, I bet, with Dabo Swinney. My gosh. Jalen Hurts in 2016. First game, the Southern Cal game. I remember watching it. And Blake Barnett started. They let him quarterback a couple of series where he was erratic. Redshirt freshman just did not look comfortable. They pulled him. Jalen Hurts owned him. They beat Southern Cal that game something like 52-7. And then later, of course, down the road, Tua loses the job. He loses the job to Tua. Hurts does. So that was 2016-2018. And let me just pull it up real quick. Kevin in Muletown. Trevor Lawrence threw for 3,280 yards, 30 touchdowns his true freshman year. Again, he didn't start game one, down one. Jalen Hurts came in something like the third series. It was early. And Trevor Lawrence won the Natty that year in 18. Routing, remember, routed Alabama. A Nicky team. Jalen Hurts had 2,780 yards passing, 23 touchdowns, rushed for over 1,000 yards. And that's the game where they lost at the very end to Clemson. Caleb Williams in 2021 took over mid-season and had 1,912 yards. Faison Brandon gets it game one, snap one. Coming up. So there you have it. We're just thinking about true freshman quarterbacks. That's a tough one now. All right. Red in Athens, we've got nominations. The host of the show is way behind. Balls of Steel, he says, to Rush Probst. That's right. Winning the state championship at Coosa in Gadsden, Alabama. Riding into the sunset and disappearing like the cowboy he thinks he is to Coach Probst, Balls of Steel.
0: Bills, Balls of Steel.
4: There was a story a couple of weeks ago that he was going to join Jeremy Pruitt's dad's team in Alabama, his dad's high school coach. And then they came back and said, that's not true. Whoever put that story out, it's not true. I don't think Rush Probst is on a roster, a coaching staff. Jeff, too. Bill, Balls of Steel to Kalen DeBoer, not dragging out naming the starting quarterback. I feel Keelan Russell is the right decision to be the starter, Bill, right or wrong. This is one less thing the team must worry about, and the team can focus on the task at hand. To the coach, who catches a lot of heat, frankly, naming Keelan Russell Saturday morning, Balls of Steel.
0: Bill's Balls of Steel.
4: Tell you what, Alabama is a very interesting study. Because if you think about Alabama right now, you could say, okay, I think they have a top end where they could be in the money grab invitation. They could be top 12. I don't have them as a national championship contender. No. If that develops, I'll change my tune. But it also is a team that if you look at them, they appear to be potentially fragile. And I don't mean they're a bunch of wussies. I mean just the season, the outlook, the mindset could be fragile. Because you've got a wide swath of opinions on them. From, hey, Bill, do you think DeBoer's on the hot seat? Or, hey, Bill, Phil Tinfoil thinks they've got a chance to have a hell of a year. That's your wide swath of opinions and or thoughts on the Crimson Tide. Now, you got to remember, they're coming off a top two ranked recruiting class. Not that you're going to scare everybody off the field with true freshmen, but they are assembling tons of talent. They just need all the parts and all the right places to be working. Like the running game. Like the offensive line. Defense has a chance to be very stout. Secondary's got a chance to be outstanding. There are a lot of opinions on Alabama, which there always are, but I'm talking about varied. Like a wide variety. Usually, from about 08 to what? 2023? Every year it was, can they win another one? That was it. You could transition to the next quarterback, lose players to the NFL, organically, you know, have your roster change. But it was the only question about Alabama is, well, they win the next one. He's already won six there. Well, they win the next one. Damn near won it in 23. Now, that was a semifinal game. But I think they would have won it all if they beat, if they hadn't gotten beat by Michigan there at the end. Probably would have gotten another one. Just saying. Allen in Tampa says he needs his WNSR press credential so he can start the interviews on South Beach. Just, no, I don't, I mean, we can send you something. Got a nomination here. East, that would be Emerald, sorry, Emerald Coast listener. By the way, everybody knows, the host loves the Emerald Coast. He says to Coach Pete, very simple, Crazy Charlie, balls of steel.
3: Bill's Balls of Steel.
4: Love it. Coach Pete. Again, and I'm not gonna bother him to come back till he's ready, but I'm gonna check on him. Jim went to some event where he met and got an autograph of Jordan Travis. Balls of steel, he says, Jim and Jupiter, to Jordan Travis. He told us his leg will be messed up forever. But he is as positive as they come. He's a huge man of faith. Got to meet him over the weekend. To Jim and Jupiter and also Jordan Travis. What a player he was before that injury. Balls of steel.
3: Bill's Balls of Steel.
4: Just business. No balls of steel to those Southern Cal players pre-Bama game you mentioned who crawled around like idiots pretending to be all fired up. Then they got that 52-7 smoke to that Southern Cal team. That would be the 2016 iteration. No balls of steel.
5: He's gutless and gutless.
4: Blake Barnett. Again, that's one of those five stars that never looked comfortable. And again, I told you, his dad would DM me all the time. And he wasn't one of those pesky dads. He wasn't looking for anything. He'd just stay in touch. Listen to the show out. I know the parents were divorced. I think maybe he was in Arizona and the kid was in California. I don't remember. But could have been a nicer guy. It was not the parent trying to get you to say something good, right? Never said a word like that. Never said anything about how his kid played good or bad. Never mentioned it, hardly. Now, sometimes you do get the parents who are trying to get you to word things a certain way. That happens, too. All right, we've got a update. Craig Myrtle Beach. He said, Bill, I'm currently at Medora, North Dakota, just visiting. The Theodore Roosevelt Presidential Library. Absolutely fantastic facility, Bill. He goes, balls of steel to North Dakota for putting together such a fantastic, sustainable, and beautiful structure in reverence to Teddy Roosevelt, the original Rough Rider. So first of all, to the Theodore Roosevelt Presidential Library in Medora, North Dakota. Crazy Charlie, he says, balls of steel.
3: Bill's balls of steel.
4: So let me ask you, how many people have a show, Crazy Charlie, where a Balls of Steel nomination comes up over a presidential library in North Dakota? Only this show. Nobody else has that kind of range. Also, he said, I'm headed to Sioux Falls. Crazy Charlie and I had a friend that lived over there before he got incarcerated. Sioux Falls, South Dakota. South Dakota on Tuesday should break 10,000 mile mark at that point. So he's headed to the former home. I don't think that's where he's incarcerated, of Jeff Turn there, Crazy Charlie. Sioux Falls. I think Jeff Turn is incarcerated down there where Allen and Tampa's at. Somewhere in Miami. You think those jails down there have air conditioning? God, I hope so. So Craig is back in the lower 48. And he said, here shortly, next day or two, I'm going to eclipse the 10,000 mile mark on this trip in his F-350. Just saying. He said, Bill, I've been jumping in and out of the show all morning. Not sure this is what you're looking for, but Christian Hackenberg was a true freshman quarterback starter for Bill O'Brien in 2013. Did he start the first game? Christian Hackenberg was another quarterback that was highly thought of, a Virginia kid. And I saw him for 3, 4, 5, 6 plays, and you can just tell he did not look comfortable. I see early on. And by the way, the quarterback at Oklahoma, who Caleb Williams replaced, was Spencer Rattler, right? He was a 5-star. And he, I will admit, I'd kind of given up on him, and he played pretty well at South Carolina. He didn't look like a 5-star. But usually with those guys, even as young quarterbacks, and yeah, you need to allow them to develop. I get that part, but early on, I have given up on a lot of 5-stars, and frankly, rightfully so. Rightfully so. Yeah, Christian Hackenberg. I will never forget that. And Patrick Wu was with us at the time, who would come down in the summers for a couple of years and do an internship with us. All right. Sarcastic balls of steel from NoKev up in Chicago. Former FSU and current Mariner, Cal Raleigh, hit 60 home runs and was runner-up in the AL MVP. He's got 54 hits total this year, coming off that season he just had. So he says, Crazy Charlie, the distorted, sarcastic balls of steel.
3: Bill's balls of steel.
4: I always explain this if you're new to the show. That is not a mistake. That's not bad audio. It was laid down to sound distorted as sarcastic. So if you have a nomination that you want to be sarcasm, that's the one you want. Now, since I don't keep up with MLB, I got no idea what he was just talking about, but I read it anyways.
3: Bill's balls of steel.
4: Major League Baseball, now, and again, I know we have a lot of Braves fans around here, and I respect that, but if they canceled the season, I wouldn't know. Well, other than the station here carries their games, I guess I'd know about that. I just don't keep up.
6: Yeah, we'd be a lot more broke.
4: I know.
6: You'd know about it real quick.
4: That's true. That's true.
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4: How come that Braves money's not in my check this week?
6: It's not in mine either, but it's keeping us on the air at least.
4: Kevin in Muletown. Balls of Steel to Faison Brandon, winning the starting job. He was number one player in the country by several services when he committed to Tennessee. Dude is a stud. They announced this morning, Tennessee did. Our quarterback, who's going to start, is Faison Brandon, two freshmen, Charlotte, North Carolina area. He says give him a Balls of Steel.
3: Balls of Steel.
4: So if you're Tennessee, here's your wish. He is really good. You've always got a 1,000-yard running back. And Deshaun Bishop will be the Dwayne Morse kid out of the Burrow, and they got a 2-lane transfer. But here's the future. It's him at quarterback, DGG as your feature tailback, a home run hitter, and all the talent you think you have reassembled at the receiver position. That's what you hope. And well-coached again on defense with lots of portal money. That's what you hope if you're Tennessee. That's what you're looking at.
7: That is Bill King, Iron Curtain, Balls of Steel.

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2: 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I lost my balls. I can't find my balls.
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1: No balls.
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1: I'm telling you, the boy ain't got a set.
5: Dadgummit, Bill. You ain't got no balls.
6: Doug in Savannah. Good morning, Bill. Balls of steel to my nephew, Sam, who is the match announcer for Georgia women's soccer. Last Thursday, he got to be part of history when Georgia played James Madison in Sanford Stadium with over 25,000 people there watching. Proud uncle here to his nephew, Sam, on the broadcast team there at Georgia, doing a good job. Balls of steel.
0: Bill's Balls of Steel.
6: Good story there. I like that. Jack in the 615. Bill, balls of steel to the 100-plus golfers and a bunch more people who joined us for a dinner at a charity golf event I directed last Monday right here in Wilco. He goes, it was smoking hot, but everybody still showed up to support our effort to raise money to fight childhood cancer. Dinner smoked on site. Great event. To that event and all the success they had with Jack leading the way. Balls of steel.
0: Balls of steel.
6: There you have it. How about that? Mikey, who texted me earlier and said, Bill, I can't find the show. We got him a link. So we got him the Superstations, and we got him the Emerald Coast on top of that. 103.7 down there. Appreciate Georgia Dog sending that. Says, Bill, what's your thoughts on Penn State? I told you Mikey is a big Penn State fan. And he goes, what do you think? Well, the first thing that comes up, and you just hear anybody blurt it out. Okay, Bill, they don't play Ohio State, Oregon, or IU. Okay. Cool. So is this year going to give us a appropriate slash accurate portrayal of the Nittany Lions? Rocco Beck quarterback, transfers that they brought in with Matt Campbell from Iowa State, etc. I mean, I think they're a potential top five team in the league. You got the big three there. And then after that, I think you can start debating. Do you put Burt there? Where do you put Michigan? I think Penn State is one of those that could be. Now, here's another one. Where you put Southern Cal? Southern Cal was a potential 12-team money grab invitational entry. Jaden Maiva at quarterback. Lincoln Riley. And again, coming off the number one recruiting class, portaling, they spend a lot of money. They spend lots of money. Okay. Buckeye Brenda with a nomination. Crazy Charlie. Balls of steel to Kyle Kirkwood winning the Freedom 250 yesterday. What a magnificent event, from the opening scenes of the pace car delivery to the Secretary of Transportation waving the flag. It was awesome. To the winner of that race, Kyle Kirkwood, Crazy Charlie, Balls of Steel.
0: Bill's Balls of Steel.
6: Danny from St. Simons was at that race and is flying back right now to Brunswick, St. Simons. He was just messaging us, said, Bill, I'm 30,000 feet up, listening to the show, cruising back from D.C. I love messages like that. Or Craig, who has been in Homer, Alaska, drove it. Now he's heading back, hearing from him. I love those kind of stories. Absolutely love them. Hawkeye Jason, now this was coming up, but we'll do it again. He says, balls of steel to Columbia High School, which is Huntsville, winning after losing 101 games in a row. Their last win before this past Friday night was October 16, 2015. They dominated Greensboro High School and won the game 41-14. Sammy Coates, former Auburn receiver, is their head coach. He says, Hawkeye Jason, give all of the above a Balls of Steel.
0: Bill's Balls of Steel.
6: Just saying. That is a heck of a story. That made the rounds on the Twitter sphere over the weekend. And should have. Yeah, I don't know. I don't think Rush Probst is on the staff. Now, he won the state in the private section, or the private division, in Alabama at Coosa Christian, which is Gadsden, Alabama. Home of, even though he hadn't lived there since, what, high school, Gadsden, Alabama, Danny Ford, who lives over there at Clemson. Got him a big ranch over there. Love me some Danny Ford. Going to be interesting. All right. Well, break is coming. Fast moving Monday edition. So much fun. And let me also mention this again. The text line, use it. It's your friend. 615-844-5600. We are text heavy on the show. We don't do a lot of phone calls. Very limited. We don't want to. We like the texting angle. Now, if you have a really good story like Valdosta, Georgia, a week or two ago, a good friend down there, oh, by all means, call in. Yeah. But we don't take calls much. We shifted, 5, 6, 7 years away from that. Texting is the preferred way to go. Use that number, 615-844-5600. And if you want to, but you've been a little hesitant, let me say this. Texting is not invasive at all. It's not like your voice is on the air, right? You don't have to worry about anything. I just want your first name and your city, because I love to hear all the spots where people are checking out the show. For a million years, that's always... I used to have a map of the country with little dots on it. I don't know if we have that map anymore, but used to, and it'd be all over the place. People checking out the show. Love it.
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12: 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The Atlanta Braves were winners yesterday over the Brewers in the Little League Classic 4-2. Both teams had 11 hits in the ballgame. The Braves with the win improved to 76-55. Braves will have the day off today. They're back home tomorrow as they start a series with the Los Angeles Dodgers. NFL preseason action this weekend. The Falcons were winners in Indianapolis 34-6. Falcons 1-1 of the preseason. Saints were shut out in L.A. by the Rams 34-0. New Orleans is 0-2. On the NASCAR Cup Series this weekend at New Hampshire, Ryan Blaney the winner. Bubba Wallace was second. Josh Berry was third. 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
18: Often imitated, never duplicated. Wordsmithing like a mofo on college football, it's Bill King.
19: Bill's Balls of Steel.
20: I'm surprised I hadn't brought this up yet. I mean, we talked about it hour one, but I'm talking about in the context of Balls of Steel. Perry Mason, Orange Groves of America. Balls of Steel, Bill, to Luke Bryan's son, Bo Bryan, parentheses, such a South Georgia name, for the hard work he obviously put in. What a father-son moment. Any guess where he's headed? Smiley face emoji, Bill. To Bull Bryant, son of Luke. Balls of Steel.
19: Bill's Balls of Steel.
20: He threw for something like 350 yards. And this is his first start, from what I understand. His senior year, first start. They had a quarterback that put up a million yards. They won the state and the private school division last year. And the quarterback went somewhere. I don't know. But apparently it's very good. Very good player. But Coach Bobby Bentley won, I think Jeff too looked it up, 5 state championships in South Carolina, went to Auburn for a year or two, is the coach at Battleground, and he's got them. Well, they're very good. A lot of athletes, too. A lot of fast athletes that make plays. So that was interesting. I haven't really watched my alma mater through the years much. Matter of fact, my alma mater through the years has mainly disappointed me. But pretty good looking deal there now. Buckeye Brenda says, gutless and nutless to Ohio State, picking 7 captains for the 2026 team. That's 30% of the starters. Good grief. Just name them all, and she's a big Buckeye fan. She says, naming 7 captains, give, how about the double whammy with Craig driving back from Canada, driving back from Alaska? The double whammy, gutless and nutless. Did it? I didn't really, I saw the tweet. Matter of fact, Tom Myrtle Beach put it out. And you had quarterback Julian Sand, receiver. You had in there Jeremiah Smith. You had Brandon Ennis. I don't remember them all, but there's a lot of stars there for the Buckeyes. So at the 50-yard line, do all 7 come out? I guess so. Jim and Jupiter says, Crazy Charlie to Luke Bryan as a musician. No balls to him. He sucks, Bill. He's pop. He's not country. So again, he says to Luke Bryan, who I'm told is a really nice guy, no balls of steel. That's what I'm told. Anyways, from everything I understand, and can you imagine, he's on the road, he's a country musician. Now, Jim didn't like him, obviously, but he's a legend. And so no telling how he gets approached. And every time, they panned to him 1,000 times during that game, and people were coming up to him, and it looked like he could not have been nicer. Always heard he was a really good guy. Now, a guy that lived almost directly across from me, Alan Jackson, that's not a guy you probably approach. He's another legend. A Georgia guy, too, right? He is a Howard Hughes type of hermit guy. Not quite as bad as Howard Hughes was. But I don't think he's Mr. Stick his hand out, shake your hand, and be your buddy. That's just what I was told. It's not like I got to know him or anything. I didn't know him. Just know he was a neighbor. And then in his place, I've never, one of the biggest houses I've ever seen. And you couldn't really see it. He sold it, got out of there because he didn't think he had enough privacy. I mean, you can't see anything. The wall and everything. I mean, it's a massive estate. Find him something a little more private, I guess. Tomorrow, we will guest it up. On Tuesday, Buck will be back with us. Griff will check in. And also, Gator Dave, Gator's Breakdown, tweets about it over the weekend. Is there a situation? Well, Tramell Jones is making a move to be the quarterback in Florida. Don't know what to believe. Still think Aaron Filo trots out there first. But maybe this thing is truly in the category of 50-50-ish, perhaps. Tennessee announced during the show this morning, Faison Brandon is their starting quarterback. That was announced. Keelan Russell, Alabama, announced Saturday morning. Made that public. Nothing from Vanderbilt, nor are they obligated. Might not hear from Vanderbilt until they play the first game and they spot the ball and one of the two quarterbacks trots out there. Same with Florida. Not obligated to announce a mother bleeping thing. But it'll be interesting to see how all that develops. And appreciate all the help there with the true freshman quarterbacks. Kevin and Muletown pulling up the pretty boy stats. And the Jalen Hurts true freshman year stats. And the Caleb Williams stats, etc. And Aliquippa Bob pointing out Christian Hackenberg, etc. I saw, speaking of Little Game James, a ACC Network interview with him. Pretty interesting. Took back to high school days and all that. Yeah, really interesting. Lodge Pop.
15: We think I had some boys. I'll let you, Bill. You boys are so lame, man.
21: Ha ha ha ha ha ha ha ha ha ha ha ha ha ha ha ha ha ha ha ha ha ha ha ha ha ha ha ha ha ha ha ha ha ha ha ha ha ha ha ha ha ha ha ha ha ha ha ha ha ha ha ha ha ha ha ha ha ha ha ha ha ha ha ha ha 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
9: For today, sunny skies, high around 90. Tonight, partly cloudy skies, low near 70. Tomorrow, sunny skies, high around 90. Tomorrow night, a 20% chance of overnight showers, low near 70. And Wednesday, a 30% chance of afternoon showers and thunderstorms, high around 95.
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6: Good afternoon and welcome here to the Boomo Bug Show. I'm Harold Bug alongside Brad Beard. Thank you so much for giving us a ride around the Tennessee Valley. Brad Beard, welcome in. Where, like Bills at the end of the month, starting quarterback jobs are popping up all over around the SEC. Good afternoon. Welcome in. And how are you?
11: last Bill Shanks promo, Harold Bug. Alabama names its starting quarterback Saturday, and three SEC teams announced their starting quarterback this morning. The streak is finally over.
8: Yes!
11: Thomas Ashworth will give us a firsthand account of Columbia ending its 101-game losing streak at Milton Frank Stadium Saturday night. But Adam is here right now to talk about starting quarterbacks in the SEC and what will be Auburn's final record in 2026.
6: Adam Spencer's got it all covered there at Saturday Down South. Check out his column and his podcast. He's a busy boy, and word is he's about to get busier. A thing called college football about to get rocking and rolling. Adam, welcome in. Would you confirm or deny that? How are you?
12: Yeah, I'm doing great, guys. It is starting to heat up here, though, so football's right around the corner. This is the last Monday that we won't have had college football
6: play, right.
12: So yeah. I'm looking forward to it. It's a great time of year.
6: Hey, before we jump into the college scene, I don't know if you caught that or not. This is a local story that's become a national story. Adam, from your perch, can you give some love to Columbia High? They had not won a football game since 2015. The nation's longest winning streak at 101. And in game one of this season, boom, they get a win. So can you give a shout-out to Columbia High, Adam?
12: Yeah, that's

0: level or lack thereof in the offensive line. I mean, Keelon Russell is just a more dynamic quarterback. You know, like I said, if this was a vintage, we talked about this like last month sometime, if this was a vintage Nick Saban team with a great offensive line, a guy like Derrick Henry or Mark Ingram or Trent Richardson in the backfield, you know, maybe Austin Mack's the guy because he just, you know, has the safer, he's the safer pick. But yeah, I mean, I think that Keelon Russell is more of that Jalen Milroe mold and, you know, can make some plays with his leg, can overcompensate for some deficiencies elsewhere in the offense. So I was not surprised. I think that's the right call. And, you know, I do expect Mack to play some. You know, he'll get his opportunities, and he's just got to be ready to make the most of them.
1: Absolutely. Adam, three other SEC schools announced this morning. I'll ask you about two of them quickly. Tennessee names Faison Brandon its starting quarterback. George McIntyre had a very good summer camp, but Brandon, I believe, had come on in the last week or so. And Florida, with John Sumrall, they name Aaron Filo the Georgia Tech transfer. He is right now beating out or has beaten out Tramell Jones. Your thoughts on Tennessee and Florida?
0: Yeah, again, not surprised that those were the guys. You know, I think that with Brandon, you know, I think that he's a true freshman, sure. But if you think that he's the future, then, you know, why not make him the present, let him have some growing pains this year, and really set up to go for it in 2027 and beyond. You know, let him figure out the ropes of this whole college thing this year when expectations are maybe a little bit lower for Tennessee. And then, you know, then hit the ground running in 2027 and 2028, hopefully, you know, you have him for at least 3 years. I mean, before you can go pro. So hopefully, you know, by doing this, you set yourself up for some continuity of the position. And, you know, something that Heupel hasn't had since Hendon Hooker, you know, a multi-year starter. So, you know, that's probably what he's after. And I think that as long as things don't completely crater this year, then 2027 could be a good one on Rocky Top there. And then Filo, you know, I think that that's the obvious choice there. I mean, you brought in his offensive coordinator that he's played under for 2 years in Georgia Tech. So, I mean, he has the familiarity. You know, Tramell Jones Jr. sounds like he's a pretty great athlete and a good quarterback. But, you know, you go with the guy who knows the system in year one, and then, you know, maybe it's a more open competition next year.
2: In the huddle with Adam Spencer, Saturday down south. Looks like the Razorbacks have their quarterbacks. It's alphabet soup. KJ beating out AJ. KJ Jackson knocking off AJ Hill for the starting nod there in Arkansas country. Your thoughts about that decision?
0: Yeah, I think that that's a similar one. I mean, it's different than the Florida one because, you know, his head coach, AJ Hill's head coach, is Ryan Silverfield at Memphis and then now at Arkansas. So he did not go with the guy, so that's more of a Austin Mack situation there. But, yeah, I think that that's the right call, too. KJ Jackson has the ability to be the more dynamic player, you know, the higher upside. And when you're Arkansas at this point in the rebuild, you need upside. You know, let's see what KJ Jackson can do and see if we have something special. Kind of know what AJ Hill is at this point. He's a decent quarterback, but I don't think he's going to, you know, vault the ceiling of the Razorbacks much over where it was last year. So, yeah, I think that the sensible decisions were made all across the SEC. I'm not overly surprised with any of the announcements so far.
2: Let me ask you this, Adam. Now, we know who the starting quarterback is. What's going to happen now to the guy that's left at the altar? He drove to the church. He did all the courtship. He bought all the chocolate, brought all the flowers. And by the way, see, I'm going with the best man. What happens now to the guys who are named number two at the respective stops?
0: Yeah, I mean, it's going to be interesting. The one that's most interesting to me is Austin Mack, because he's been with Ryan Grubb and Kalen DeBoer for the long haul here. And, you know, I don't know. It could be, you know, he could just, you know, be a backup there and then be planning to, like, have a coaching staff spot or something when he graduates. Or, you know, if he wants to play, he could, he might leave this off season. So, you know, we'll see. That's the one that I'm most intrigued by. I think McIntyre probably transfers this off season because, like we said, Brandon has at least 3 years that he would be on Rocky Top without transferring himself. You know, Tramell Jones Jr., I expect him to stay.

0: He's a freshman. You know, he can compete for the job next year. So, you know, we'll see there. But yeah, it's interesting, and you know that all these decisions dragged on into the summer, so that you know these guys can't leave this season. So the backup quarterback situation around the conference and in those four programs specifically is pretty solid right now. So that's a good, that's positive.
1: Adam, you've done a very good job as far as looking at the teams, the SEC, and predicting their final record. We talked about Alabama last week. You had Alabama going 10-2 and making the college football playoff. Wanted to ask you about Auburn. They have got a gauntlet of a schedule. I know we have talked about that throughout the summer. You are projecting Auburn to go 6-6, final record regular season, 3-6 in the SEC, and not making the college football playoff. But again, they're going to have a lot of close games against very tough teams.
0: Yeah, it's the gauntlet that they go through. I mean, you know, it's really tough for them in even-numbered years when they have to go to Alabama and to Georgia. Like, that's brutal. You know, not many schools are going to be able to even win one of those games, and I expect Auburn to lose both of those games. So, you know, but in 2027, you know, if they build things right and, you know, things go their way this offseason in the portal and stuff, it's not inconceivable that they could pull off an upset in Jordan-Hare during the 2027 season. So I think it's all about building some positive momentum here, you know, cut down on the mistakes, show that you're a competent program, you know, let the USF guys kind of guide the way, you know, even Cignetti at Indiana, it took him 2 years to reach the mountaintop, even after he brought in his JMU guys. So if that's the plan, you know, then give those guys time to adjust to the SEC level and, you know, then target next year when you don't have to go to on the road to play two of the toughest teams in the conference.
2: Adam Spencer again, Saturday Down South. How ironic is it the man making news over the weekend's last name is Wright. Daquan Wright causing some waves over the weekend, thought he was on his way to the NFL, and now he says, well, here's a big old loophole. I just go back to the college ranks, pick up some NIL money, and build my stock there. And guess who is the wolf circling the pack? A guy by the name of Lane Kiffin, according to the reports. Your thoughts? I think a lot of folks saying, are you kidding me? So you can go to the NFL draft, it doesn't work out, then you can come back and play college ball. Your thoughts about this and where we're heading with this crazy thing called college football?
0: Yeah, this is a mess. I mean, we just need we need the Supreme Court to make a decision so that we don't have to settle with all these competing courts at different levels. I mean, just, you know, I just we got to have a decision here either way. Like, either these guys are eligible still, and there's no semblance of amateurism left whatsoever, or we do the common sense thing and say, hey, like, you played in an NFL preseason game, you're not allowed to play in college. You know, I know which one makes the most sense, but we just need a uniform decision at this point. Like, I don't blame the players, and I don't blame the coaches. If these guys are eligible, then, like, if you don't scoop them up out of the portal, then somebody else is going to do it. So, it's, you know, there's not a lot of room for the moral high ground when you're coaching for your job. So, you know, I don't blame any of these coaches. I don't blame any of these players. I blame the system. I blame administrators. I blame, you know, the politicians that have inserted themselves into everything. And, you know, it was hard to ruin college football, but these guys are certainly trying their best. So, you know, we'll see how long it takes for this latest mess to get sorted out.
1: Absolutely. I'm going to be curious also, Adam, see if Greg Sankey, the commissioner of the SEC, steps in, as he did with Charles Bediako and also LSU basketball player R.J. Lewis. Now, his case is pending, but I'm going to be curious to see if Greg Sankey has the final say on this. Week zero is in front of us, and then the week after that we get started. Tell us what you've got pending this week, and where can we get online to get all the great stuff?
0: Yeah, SaturdayDownSouth.com. We're continuing our Crystal Ball series this week. We got LSU coming sometime this week. Ole Miss probably is on the docket for this week, too. So be sure to check that out and subscribe to our Saturday football newsletter.
2: Adam, sounds great. It is upon us. Thank you so much for your time, and have a great week, okay?
0: Yeah, thanks a lot, guys.
1: Thank you, bud.
2: Absolutely. Adam Spencer, Saturday Down South. What a way to take the curtain up on the first big week of high school football action, including a story that's rippling throughout the entire country, centered right here in her own backyard. Thomas Ashworth tells next. Stay with us.
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15: 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I'm Roger Hoover. Here are thoughts from Alabama football head coach Kalen DeBoer following last Thursday's scrimmage at Saban Field at Bryant-Denny Stadium.
16: Probably the general feel, I think, of the week would be that we made a lot of progress. It felt like we consistently get better. There's no drop-offs, and that's what I want to see. We still got some big weeks ahead. I think that it was this time a year ago where we didn't continue to take those strides, and so that'll be the challenge moving forward. But some good stuff to learn from. Love having the officials out there. We were much cleaner, especially pre-snap in this scrimmage than what we were last scrimmage and even in the week of practice. 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It's good to have the officials out there. So a lot of the guys that you'd expect I think are doing a good job. And, you know, managing the scrimmage, you don't see it all.
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2: 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Thomas Ashworth, busy at AL.com. Thomas, welcome in. Is it true the Eagle has landed at Columbia High? How are you?
19: It's true. And it's true. I haven't slept in like 3 days.
1: I bet.
2: This story we've been talking about with some of our friends, not only in our neck of the woods, this is one of those stories that resonates throughout the entire country. Where do you start in trying to put this baby into words?
19: I mean, you really can't. I mean, it's like just 2 years ago. I mean, this team was, they had like 11 players consistently showing up to practice every day. Mm-hmm. It's just like, what's next for this program? And then they bring in Sammy Coates, obviously, and there's been a wave in the last, I'd say, 10 years of people hiring people with big names to lead football programs. And you don't know how it's going to work out, but they bring in a new principal, Dr. Ritchie, a few months later, and obviously had some close calls last year, but their roster went from about 11 showing up to practice. They had about 30 last year, and then now they're, I think, at 57 is what they had on their roster last night, which for Columbia, that's huge, a huge jump for them. So, I mean, the numbers were there. And just going into the season, I mean, even if, you know, the win didn't come last night, I mean, the steps were clearly put in place for success. So, just like you said, just a big moment that's been building for a long time.
1: Listen, this was not a fluke, and I know Columbia got behind 14-0, even had a pick six, but they methodically got back in the game. Christian Ritchie was the star for Columbia, totaling 200 yards, scored 4 touchdowns. Deuce Wilson threw for 140 and 2 touchdowns. I think they ran for over 300 yards. They got behind 14-0 and then outscored Greensboro 41-0.
2: Wow.
19: Yeah, I mean, Christian Ritchie's a fantastic player. I mean, he was at James Clemens last year as the son of principal, Dr. Ritchie, and made the move to Columbia. And he told us after the game, like, people are, like, saying, well, you know, that was stupid. Why would you move to Columbia from James Clemens? A pretty good program. You know, he said people were questioning him. And he said, I mean, this is the proof right here of why you make the move. I mean, he's said before, you know, I've had pride in this school and I want it to succeed. And I mean, the investment's been there. I think that they actually care about, you know, their players, and not that they didn't before, but now the investment's just being made to, you know, to compete at a 5A level. It's just, I mean, even outside of football, they're hiring good basketball coaches. They're making moves that, you know, they probably wouldn't have made in the last decade. And I mean, last night, I mean, they got down 14-0 and, about the last decade, people would have said, "Oh, you know, it's over, it's done. This is another long night. Here's one or two." But I mean, they just kept fighting and kept fighting, and it was night and day from difference—a night and day difference from last year to this year. Just confidence, lining up, knowing what to do on specific calls. It was really cool to see just the big difference between last year and this year.
2: Thomas Ashworth, AL.com. Plenty of fireworks on the opening weekend of high school last year. I think Crossville ended their own misery on that side of North Alabama. Darrell Higgins picks up a heck of a win as the first coach at Russell High against Deschler. And what about Florence High going on the road and basically embarrassing Pinson Valley?
19: Yeah, that's a big one. I mean, this Florence team was, I mean, they were in the mix last year to compete for a region title, and returned some pretty good pieces. I mean, they have probably one of the best defensive linemen or defensive players in the state as far as rankings go now. They have a pretty good quarterback. They have some guys around them. So, I mean, I like this team a lot. And now they're making the move down to 5A, so they don't have to – they won't be competing against, you know, the James Clemens and the – and the Bob Jones and those schools that they're used to, which is very different. But I mean, you could say that's a step up in competition in the area they're in. They're in such a tough area. I mean, Muscle Shoals is going to be a region game now, and you know, teams like that. So it'll be exciting to see where that goes. I mean, it'll be interesting to see kind of where they finish in a really tough region, especially making that move down.
1: Yeah, Harold mentioned Crossville. They did not even play 2 or 3 years ago and came back and won Friday night, and congratulations to them. And speaking of streaks, Athens beats West Morgan 28-6, ending West Morgan's 34-game regular season win streak.
2: Wow.
1: And different coach, but same result. Morris Hill comes back. They were trailing, I believe, 24-10 at one point, or 21-10. Come back and beat Madison Academy to extend their 21-game regular season winning streak and also the postseason. So it was a streaky weekend, to say the least.
19: Yeah, like you said at the beginning, a lot of fireworks, a lot of really interesting things happening. It'll be interesting to see what happens. I mean, you can, like you said, you can always count on Mars Hill being good. I mean, they lost, like, probably more All-State players than anybody from last year's team, and their coach. They're still, like, one of the teams to beat in that new private classification. So I'm really looking forward to that, to see how that team does. I mean, they have a really good tight end. They might have one of the best kickers in the state.
1: Yeah.
19: So, I mean, they got some pieces. So it'll be fun to see what happens with them for sure.
2: Thomas, when you put two of the best coaches in high school football in the entire state, you know you're going to get drama. What about Fife and Central Clay? You talking about one that earned its keep and lived up to its billing. Fife is now calling it a miracle win over Central Clay, 21-20.
19: Yeah, I mean, like you said, they trailed 14-0 at halftime.
2: Yeah.
19: And came back and won somehow. I mean, Lineville's like probably one of the toughest places to play in the state. And you know, they obviously Danny Horn's built that program to what it is today. And but yeah, I mean, I think Paul Benefield said that it was like the longest game he's ever had in his life. I mean, it was some kind of rain delay or something, and then they had the overtime, and I'm sure that it was just ridiculous to be there, but. I mean, Fife has always been one of those teams, and, you know, last year they it seemed like they took a little bit of a dip, and you just never really know what you're going to get when you, like you said, lose so many players and just are rebuilding. But Fife is Fife in the same way that Mars Hill is Mars Hill. They're just always good. You can always count on them to have athletes. So big win for Fife. I'm really interested to see how they do in 2A. They got some tough competition in that classification.
1: Absolutely. Kudos to Muscle Shoals. They lost the game, but they gave Hoover everything they wanted. Hoover won 14-8. Lincoln Smothers, with his debut, he transferred from Jasper. And I had the pleasure of seeing what was probably the most exciting game in North Alabama Friday night. Russellville holds on and stops a two-point conversion attempt by Dessler in the 100th meeting of these two teams. In fact, Dessler fought back from 14-point deficits twice. Congratulate both of these coaches. And also, Dessler went for two. I knew they would. And unfortunately, did I make it, but just a tremendous game. Listen, we got to let you go. You got a podcast coming up. Five of the best games. Listen, tell us what you're working on the remainder of the week and also all the teams.
19: Yeah, we got obviously another slate of high school football. There's no Columbia game on Saturday again, so I get Saturday off. But other than that, just a lot of high school football. So we're in the thick of it now, so it's a lot of fun.
2: It is here. Thomas, enjoy and stay safe out there, okay?
19: Yes, sir. Appreciate you guys.
1: Thank you, bud.
2: Thomas Ashworth, AL.com. Quickly, BB. Later on, we're going to elaborate on this. The mixed weekend for Alabama. Norv Rogers looks like he's back at Alabama at the wide receiving core, but they do get nicked up at a key position from someone who's already trying to come back. Later on, the Redfish with details on that and more. But first, Auburn Tiger Talk with Charlie Trotman on deck. Stay with us.
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30: 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The Atlanta Braves were winners yesterday over the Brewers in the Little League Classic 4-2. Both teams had 11 hits in the ballgame. The Braves with win improved to 76-55. Braves will have the day off today. They're back home tomorrow as they start a series with the Los Angeles Dodgers. NFL preseason action this weekend. The Falcons were winners in Indianapolis 34-6. Falcons 1-1 of the preseason. Saints were shut out in L.A. by the Rams 34-0. New Orleans is 0-2. On the NASCAR Cup Series this weekend at New Hampshire, Ryan Blaney the winner. Bubba Wallace was second. Josh Berry was third. Christopher Bell and Kyle Larson rounded out the top five. 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I'm John Thayer with the Sports Flash, presented by Progressive on 93.9, The Score.
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2: Welcome back in. Time to join the huddle with a man who's been in the huddle down the plains and throughout the entire world of the SEC, former Auburn quarterback Charlie Trotman. Charlie, welcome in. Are you ready for some football? How are you?
8: Man, I am ready. I couldn't be any more ready. I wish that this wasn't week zero. This was week one, but... It's going to be a lot of fun, guys. A lot of great players out there and some great coaches and some games that are going to be spectacular.
2: Don't you hate it when someone asks what's your gut feeling? My first reaction to that is, if you've seen this gut, it's a lot. But what is your gut feeling about this team this year compared to the last, it seems like forever?
8: Well, you know, Auburn has struggled so mightily in the last few years that, you know, you feel like that they couldn't play much worse on offense. They only averaged 13 points a game in SEC games in the last year, and the offensive line was really a problem. I think this year's offensive line, I'm hoping, is going to be a lot more stable. We got, you know, two guys that are at the tackles, Ramil and Simmons, that should be very good. We got a guy at center, Cole Best, that did not give a sack up last year. Of course, he was at South Florida, but Cole Best and Cole Skinner, who's the right guard, and Derek Platts, the left guard. I think this could be a good unit. I'm very hopeful. I'm very optimistic about this offensive line. And if they're good, along with the tight end, we got a transfer from North Carolina named Jake Johnson, who's pretty good, and a backup named Jonathan Eccles, who has really got a high ceiling. I think this could be an explosive offense. The running game should be good with a good offensive backfield with Jeremiah Cobb and Washington and Davenport. There's a lot of depth in that room, and then the wide receivers, we've got a lot of guys that have come in from South Florida, but you got Nimrod and Singleton and Coger and Spencer. Got a bunch of guys that have played a lot of football. So that all being said, Byron Brown is the key at quarterback, but if he gets time and if he has a decent running game, I think this could be a very, very good offense that surprises people. Maybe not like 2010 or 2013, but, you know, this could be an 8, maybe even a 9-win, season for Auburn.
1: Charlie, I agree with you. It's still concerning to me. There's such a gauntlet of a schedule, and particularly when you get into October. But, Charlie, this team already knows its identity. That's what Alex Golich has said from day one. We're going to run the friggin' ball, which they did last year against Baylor. And then, as you all know, we all know it went downhill from there. But, Charlie, I think they already know their identity. They're going to run the ball. He would do some play-action passing. And I get amused at this. And only you could answer this. Byron Brown, well, he's got a funky delivery. Well, so what? Even if he throws the ball standing on his head if the ball gets there. But, Charlie, no, I agree with you. I think this is going to be a much more efficient offense.
8: Yeah, Byron Brown, you know, he's only one of 12 quarterbacks, and everybody's talking about the fact that he threw for 3,000, ran for 1,000 last year.
1: Mm-hmm.
8: Only 12 quarterbacks in the history of college football have done that.
1: Yeah.
8: So that's quite a feat. Now, he did it at South Florida, but he played some pretty good teams. He played Miami. He played Florida.
1: Yeah.
8: They beat Florida. And so I'm a Byron Brown fan. I don't think that his throwing motion is going to be something that holds him back.
1: No.
8: I think he's accurate. I think he throws the ball on time. When he gets in trouble, he's got great legs. He can get out of trouble. He's a big kid. He's 6'3", about 235. And, you know, he runs the ball like a running back kind of. I think Jeremiah Cobb is you know, ready to have a big breakout year. Now, Bryson Washington, the kid that we got from Baylor, had a big year last year, over 1,000 yards, but he's been hurt. And he's been hurt some in the fall too, so don't know what his situation is going to be. But I like the running game. I like our offensive line, and I think with the play action passing that we could have, that we could pressure the back end of defenses and get deep on some people and you know, be an offense that can create big plays. That's what we were missing last year. Is we just couldn't put first downs together either, but we really, really missed a lot of big plays.
2: You know, Charlie, when I hear people talking about style, it's different. Did you ever see Phillip Rivers, the way he got rid of the ball? Did you ever see Phil Nickrow throw a baseball? They didn't exactly do it by the book, but they were pretty effective. To me, it doesn't matter how you get there, as long as it's legal, get there. But let me ask you this, Charlie. As a former quarterback and as the armchair quarterback at home, and who is smarter than a fan, because every fan's a genius, right? Putting on your former player hat, in other words, the ball is snapped. Just kind of work us through how long you've got to make a decision. It's like a batter facing a pitcher throwing 100 miles an hour. You ain't got all day to make up your mind. Talk to us what it's like knowing that when you look across the line, there's this big old nasty guy who wants to take your head off.
8: Yeah, I mean, the thing is you've got a clock in your mind, and you know that when you drop back, you've got about 2 seconds.
2: Yeah,
8: you got about 1 second to look and determine where you need to throw the football. You got about another second to get rid of it. When you go past 3 seconds,
2: yep,
8: in the pocket, you're in trouble.
1: Mm-hmm.
8: And so I think that every quarterback sort of has that sort of built-in clock in his mind. And, you know, some people, though, I know last year we just didn't seem that clock just didn't seem to go off because we had a lot of situations where we had time to throw the football and we just held it and then got sacked.
2: Mm. Yeah.
8: So it's going to be interesting to see if Byron Brown, how he and that offensive line gel together, and you know, if they can if the offensive line, when you got a quarterback that can run the football,
2: yeah,
8: you only have to stay with your guy for a certain period of time, and if they give him a little bit of running room and give him a little time to throw, I think he's going to be really effective, even though he's playing an SEC schedule.
1: Charlie, DJ Durkin has already proven that he's one of the best defensive coordinators in the league. You could see it last year. Auburn stayed in the majority of the games until the end because the defense was so good. I think they've got the best linebacker core in the SEC with Atkins, Diaz, Melendez, and Friends. The secondary is going to be good. Pleasant would be Sylvester Smith. And their defensive front with Cody Sigler and Dallas Walker is going to get after the quarterback. Charlie, your thoughts on the defense?
8: Now, you know, when you lose a guy like Falk last year, Kelvin Falk, and you know, we had another defensive end or edge rusher that was pretty good too, Keyshawn. Oh gosh, what was his last name? I can't remember right now. But anyway, Keyshawn was excellent too, and they're both in the pros now. when you lose guys like that, it's hard to come back and think that you're going to replace them with people that are that productive. But we got a guy named Deshaun Womack at Buck linebacker that's going to be a rush in. He played at LSU and played at Ole Miss and has come to Auburn, and they think that they think a lot of him. They think he's going to put a lot of pressure on the quarterback. And as you said, we have Xavier Atkins had 9 sacks from a linebacker position last year. So, you know, I believe that Auburn's going to be able to put some pressure on the defense, on the offense, from a defensive standpoint, and keep the team in games. Now, the question is whether Auburn's offense does what they need to do and can put some points on the board and take some pressure off that defense, because they were under pressure every game last year, the whole game the defense was, and it'd be mighty nice for the defense to be able to sit over on the sideline while the offense was knocking out first downs and putting points on the board.
2: John, let me ask you a question, if you don't mind. It's affecting college sports, in this case football, throughout the entire country from shore to shore. Kid named Wright, he does his thing in college, goes to the NFL, tries to crack the lineup, can't do it, finds a loophole, and now the gate's open to come back to college. People say, well, why? Well, why not? You're probably going to make a minimum if you make the traveling squad in the NFL. He can make a million or more possibly if he comes back to the college ranks. Who'd ever thought we'd have this conversation? Are we setting up a mousetrap that we're not going to be able to get out of, Charlie, down the road?
8: I think we are, because, you know, anytime that you lose your amateur status, and all college athletes now in football have lost their amateur status.
2: Right.
8: You become like a professional. You're paid like a professional.
2: Mm-hmm.
8: You're still supposed to go to school. Some of them do, and some of them don't seem to care too much about that. But when you can go to the pros and not make it and come back to college and make more money that way, it seems to be a backward system.
1: Yeah.
8: It seems to be where the emphasis which should be put on the 5 years to have, you know, you have 5 calendar years to play 5 years of football now. That is one thing that I think will help. But if you go to the pros when you're a junior, or you're a, you know, you come out of your junior year and you go to the pros, you still have 2 years of football that you can play. Now, if you're in an NFL camp and you don't make it, that's going to be another area of recruiting.
2: Yeah.
8: You know, the coaches are going to figure that out, and certainly those players are going to be valuable to a college team. So, yeah, I think that is a very slippery slope. I'm not sure if we can navigate that very well.
2: And the thing is, a lot of folks are going to be, obviously they're going to make money, but you think about a kid back in the day, if you were an all-star out of high school, there's a good chance he's going to go to Auburn, Alabama, et cetera. What coach is going to sit here and say, we can get this guy that basically is NFL quality, not quite there, but at least he's got more upside than a kid coming out of high school who's unproven. So those kids are going to be, in a lot of cases, the ones who have to pay the price in their own right.
8: Yeah, there's no question about it. I mean, it's a good situation for the player.
2: Right.
8: And everything seems to be, you know, turning toward the player because, you know, these court decisions, even Trinidad Chambliss, you know, getting the court decision to be able to play at Ole Miss this year again at quarterback. You know, that was an unusual decision because it was made by a judge who is an Ole Miss fan, you know. I mean, my gosh, you know what he was going to decide. Yeah. And I think that, I mean, if you just, you know, take all the layers off, I like the fact that you can pay players now, but I don't like the transfer rule.
2: Yeah.
1: Mm-hmm.
8: I think the transfer rule is, you know, that you can transfer as many times as you need to or want to. I think that's ridiculous. I think they ought to have maybe one transfer that is without penalty, And then if you transfer it again, I think you actually right. ought to have to sit out a year,
2: yep.
8: do something that is has a penalty involved in it, because there's no loyalty anymore, guys.
2: No,
8: I mean, you know, if a guy goes to Auburn or Alabama and wants to play, they used to want to play for the coach. They wanted to play for Saban or Bear Bryant, or they wanted to play for Pat Dye. You know, it just – it's not like that anymore.
2: It's
8: all a business. It's strictly a business, and the players have adjusted to that, you know. But the coaches who, you know, have always been compensated more highly than the players, even when the players were getting things illegally, the situation is that now you can't really count on anybody's loyalty. No. Because there just isn't any.
1: Mm-hmm. Charlie, the media believe that Georgia and Texas are going to be playing in Atlanta the first Saturday in December. Who does Charlie Trotman believe is going to be the final two teams? And who's your dark horse sleeper this year, Charlie?
8: Well, I would say my dark horse sleeper is probably – And I mean, most people would say, well, that's not really a dark horse. That would probably be LSU. You know, I as much as he's controversial, he's just that good of a coach, I think, in yeah. Lane Kiffin.
1: Mm-hmm.
8: You know, to be able to do what he did at Ole Miss is incredible.
2: Yeah.
8: And, you know, with the facilities and with the backing and the alumni that LSU has, they spent $50 million in the NIL this year.
1: Mm-hmm.
8: You know, they should be very, very good. I think they could be surprising, you know, to a lot of people. That Clemson game, the first game, is going to, you know, tell a lot about where they are as a team. But it would not surprise me if LSU was in the championship game. Now, I probably agree with most people that Georgia and Texas are probably the favorites to be in Atlanta. But listen, don't sleep on Alabama either, because
1: mm-hmm.
8: if Keelon Russell turns out to be the quarterback that he was in any close manner or shape that he was in high school, you know, Alabama is going to be in really good shape, and they've got great players at every position, five stars at a lot of positions, and most people only have, like Auburn probably has, what, two five stars on the whole roster.
1: Mm-hmm.
8: Alabama's got six or eight that start, you know, and so I just think Alabama could be a dark horse. You know, it's interesting to me that Alabama's not getting any more respect than they are, you know, early in the year with the different polls and so forth. But, you know, now I know they've had some injuries at running back early in camp, and I don't know exactly how that's going to work out. But, you know, Keelon Russell is a great athlete, and he's a lot like Byron. I think he's a lot like Byron Brown, but
1: mm-hmm.
8: without quite the experience yet.
2: I'll put it.
1: You're exactly right. I think a lot of the media can't get the Indiana game out of their head, Charlie. They
8: right.
1: just keep thinking – about that. No, I agree with you entirely. Listen, this is always a delight to talk ball with Charlie Trotman. Have a great week. Let's enjoy week zero. And then I know you're going to get probably to Atlanta. Charlie, let's do this again real soon, bud.
8: Man, I'd love to do it. Anytime you guys want me on, I'll be happy to be on. And you all have a great afternoon.
2: Hey, you have a great afternoon and a great week. Former Auburn quarterback Charlie Trotman. BB, the Braves says it's going to be a mad dash to the finish line. Would you agree?
1: I was glad they won last night in the Little League game. Held on to win 4-2, but it was a rough week for the Braves. They're off tonight and then host, goodness gracious, those Los Angeles Dodgers beginning tomorrow night. You can hear that on 93.9, The Score.
2: The Phillies are taking on one of the worst teams Ooh. Right now, the Mariners. And they're only three games back of the Atlanta Braves. Coming up, the next guy I'm going to be taking all over the place, Tennessee. He's got him a quarterback, Sammy Coates. He is walking on water these days. And the Redfish says Alabama may have another folk who's injured. Detail straight ahead. Stay with us.
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33: The Kalira man who has gained attention throughout the state over his fight with Alabama Power now has a hearing set for this Wednesday in Shelby County. Fenchurch will be before Circuit Court Judge Jonathan Spann as he seeks to have a preliminary injunction issued that would stop Alabama Power from seizing parts of his land to install power lines. Church says that the choice of his land for these power lines is arbitrary and capricious, and that the appraisal of his land by Alabama Power was improper. Church's situation was brought to the attention of the state and the country by country music singer John Rich, who was recently appointed by President Trump to be the special envoy to American landowners. I'll be back with more Alabama stories after this.
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33: A student at Alabama State University died over the weekend at an off-campus facility that is connected to that university. The student has been identified as Ava Walters of Fort Lauderdale, Florida. Walters was a sophomore studying health information management. The details surrounding Walters' death has not been made known by university officials. The Montgomery Police Department is now investigating. And a three-year-old boy in Hartford had to be hospitalized with serious injuries after he was injured by a firearm at his home. Geneva County authorities say the boy was in bed with his parents when a firearm that was hidden under a pillow was accidentally discharged, hitting the child. I'm Andrea Tice.
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26: 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For today, sunny skies, high around 90. Tonight, partly cloudy skies, low near 70. Tomorrow, sunny skies, high around 90. Tomorrow night, a 20% chance of overnight showers, low near 70. And Wednesday, a 30% chance of afternoon showers and thunderstorms, high around 95.
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2: 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I'm Harold Bug alongside Brad Beard. 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He is the man on your way in on 99.1, the sports animal in Knoxville, Tennessee. Vince Ferrara, welcome in. Our UT fans finally happy with their new QB. How are you?
29: Oh, yeah. It I would probably put it on par with, maybe even more so, with the excitement that I imagine Bama fans have for Keelan Russell. Mm-hmm. you get some highlights out. You get the higher rated guy, the five star.
2: Yeah.
29: Fans want those guys with the arm talent and the high ranking, and that's Faison Brandon as well. He was one of the top quarterbacks in last year's class, and just a difference in upside and potential for him. So fans are like, let's go. Why are we even waiting around? So yeah. That was, he was the people's choice. With the fan base, there's no doubt. Fans don't always get what mm-hmm. they want, but this was a case where the guy they wanted ends up being the guy, and I think it's the right move anyway.
2: Yeah, V-Man, it's safe to say that in the modern era, because back in the day, Nick Saban would never done what I think this staff is doing, because he would have had a stable full of running backs, he would have had an offensive line. He always wanted to go with a guy with experience, sit the guy that has the potential, but don't let him go out there under fire off the bat. But it's a different ballgame. Number one, what team has a solid list of offensive linemen? So basically, you better have a quarterback that can sit here, and I won't go into the exact quote that the Alabama quarterback coach said when he was asked about the decision. I'll just summarize it, okay? He said when he has the ball in his hands, happens, okay?
29: So, oh, yeah.
2: Is it safe to say, and look that word up in the dictionary, mm-hmm. but is it safe to say that's where we are with modern college football? The offensive line are not as good as they used to be. In some cases, they are, But now they come at a premium. Not everybody can afford them. So you better have somebody back then that can get you out of trouble with their legs.
29: Yeah, for those that are familiar with it, there's an emoji for what that is.
1: Yeah, yes,
29: that
1: yes,
29: word
1: it
29: was,
1: is.
29: For yeah. Sure. So, yeah, I think that's probably a factor. They're harder to come by for sure. But, you know, to me, the running game is going, it has not.
2: Right,
29: been what it's been, what it used to be as well. So you don't have that to rely mm-hmm. on. So it's both aspects of it. So you better have someone that can make plays for you, and that's the rush. Now,

0: So Brett Schaefer back in 2004, when he was in a quarterback, shared quarterback situation with Eric Ainge, who does the show after ours on the Sports Animal. So, now there's been other freshmen that have played. Adam Sparks did a nice job of kind of outlining all the true freshmen that have played. But to name one, the guy, solely the guy, even though, Heupel today was talking about, it was constant competition every week, all that kind of fun stuff. Faison Brannon is a guy. They want him to stay the guy. If George McIntyre beats him out for week two, you got a problem. And I don't anticipate anything like that happening. Mm-hmm. So, their coaches are more willing to do it. Nobody has the patience. Nobody has the time to wait around for a freshman to develop for multiple years. Because guess what? Right. Either he's not going to be there that long or you're not going to be there that long.
1: Mm-hmm.
2: Right. Besides answering the quarterback question, how long would it take Tennessee's defense to acclimate to Jim Knowles' scheme? And from a lot of the reports we've read, that's been a little bit of a pleasant surprise. Now, I'm sure it helps to have brought in Amari Campbell, Dajon Lane, Xavier Gillum, of course, Chaz Coleman left. And then some of the coaches, Poindexter, Andrew Jackson, and Derek Jones, who worked with him before at Duke. From what I hear, the defense won the second scrimmage, and Roddy Gardner seems to be at least semi-pleased with the defensive front. Your thoughts on this defense?
0: Well, I think they're going to be much improved. Now, the defense got the better of the offense in both of the scrimmages, and you guys know how the spring games and scrimmages go. One goes to one side of the ball, one goes to the other side of the ball.
1: Every time.
0: and the coaches can a lot of times manipulate it so it goes that way.
2: Mm-hmm.
0: But that was not the case in the spring. Now, was that the case in the spring because of the quarterback still being so green in their development? Because Faison Brannon has improved a lot since the spring. I think George McIntyre was maybe a little unsettled because they tried to bring someone in the portal, then Joey Aguilar is trying to come back, and then all of a sudden, he's in a competition with Faison Brannon, and he doesn't know if he's going to be the guy or not. So he didn't have the best spring, so because of the quarterbacks, maybe that's why the defense was that good. The offense actually probably had more of the compliments and the better plays in the first scrimmage. Now, why is that? Is that maybe Jim Knowles wasn't showing everything on defense? There could have been all kinds of different reasons for that, but the explosive plays were there against that defense. They were much better in the second one, the run defense especially. But I think that we've seen a lot of plays on the back end from Tennessee secondary, including Dajon Lane, who steps in for Idris Farouk. That's a plus. I mean, a number of these guys that we've talked to have said, it's not hard to get Coach Knowles' defense. It's kind of easier to understand. It makes sense. Now, there's a lot of creativity, and it can be confusing to opponents. But to a player we have talked to, they have not said that it's super difficult. Complex, but not difficult to learn. I think that's probably an adjustment in Jim Knowles' coaching style, but also what you mentioned, Harold, in that they have players at every level of the defense that can help out because they have experience and coaches at every level, plus staff, other additional staff that have worked with them as well. And then here's the big thing is the strength and conditioning. I mean, everybody looks so rocked up right now from Derek Owens and the strength and conditioning staff, that helps you have an improved defense when you're stout enough to get off blocks and put some people on the ground.
1: The prototype for the strength and conditioning coach's staff, Vince Ferrara, hooking up with us here, 99.1, the Sports Animal. He's busy driving you to work mornings when he's not in the gym buffing up. But, B-Man, your thoughts about the biggest enemy for every coaching staff and fan base throughout the entire country this time of the year? Scrimmages are great. You can answer some questions, but you can also create some problems with a thing called injuries. Where is Tennessee with the MASH report?
0: Yeah, not heard any thing significant from the scrimmage. From this Saturday's scrimmage from Heupel. Normally he doesn't unveil those kind of things, but

0: The biggest thing was they still don't have Ethan Davis, their starting tight end, participating. So they got to get him healthy. Mm-hmm. When he got nicked up a little bit in the very first practice, they said it was precautionary. Well, here we are at mock week before game week, and he still hasn't done anything. Ty Redmond, starting corner, he played in his first scrimmage Saturday, but he didn't start or wasn't full go because he's still working his way back from that illness. So got to get him at 100%. So, they've had three guys go down with season-ending injuries, including injuries for Rook starting safety and a couple of reserves. But it's probably nothing different than what a lot of other teams are dealing with. Some may even have more starters that have gone down than Tennessee. Tennessee's has one, and then we'll see. We're not able to be at any more practices the rest of the way. Like, it's going to be December before we see them practice again. But and then they're doing the media, the interviews, like they would in a normal game week. Talk to some players today. We'll talk to few players tomorrow, and that's it for the week.
1: By the way, V, another reason why Tennessee fans are happy today, David Gabriel George, and the S is silent because I made that mistake several times in our interviews, accounts for, this is a shock, 261 yards of total offense. But they win and beat Baylor beats Brentwood Academy. Those two teams were in the championship game last year. Again, he's a year away, but don't you know Tennessee fans are eagerly following every game he plays this year?
0: Oh my God, it's a huge deal. And BB, we all said it the other way, Georgia's, because that's what the recruiting analysts were calling
1: that's right.
0: him. Until he corrected it, put it out there to, I think, VolQuest or maybe some other that it was that way, and then it started to spread. So, you said it right. And the biggest thing that fans want is they want to get him bubble wrapped and on campus. But this guy is all about work. He's all about football. If you watch that game broadcast on ESPN2, he'd get to the sideline, he immediately would go sit down and watch film. And work on getting better.
1: Mm-hmm.
0: He's a terrific teammate. There was two Tennessee commits on the other side of Brentwood Academy, including a friend of ours and that works for the Sports Animal and Kevin Simon, his son Kenneth. Those two went head to head a number of times and helping each other out, helping each other up. And man, David Gabriel George is an incredible talent. I mean, he went head over heels one time, and then put his foot one foot on the ground. And then one hand to hold his balance and then kept running. Another run where he was just getting knocked around. Helmet stayed on, but he kept breaking tackles and kept running. Even on the last touchdown in the fourth quarter, he was mad. It was like 2 minutes ago. They went up by 18. He was mad immediately that he didn't go down short of the goal line to chew up more clock to steal the game. Rather than just score a touchdown and say, look at me, I'm a five-star. He's not about all that. He put a statement out on social media saying, look, I'm sick of talking about ratings. Like, I don't want to disrespect the opponents. I don't care. They can rank me first, second, or last. I just want to play football. And I think that is very refreshing in this day and age and how everyone's into all the attention that they get.
2: Man, was his daddy named Forrest Gump, or what's his family? Or Bo Jackson, Herschel Walker? But B-Man, what's your biggest concern? Obviously, the end is near as far as camp. The season's about to have the curtain come up. What is your biggest concern, depth, whatever, with this Tennessee team as you get ready for game one?
0: Well, I think it is. It's probably the center position, that and right tackle. Are the two there that you could point to on the offensive line. I don't think right tackle is settled yet. I think it eventually will be Ori Williams, but they're still repping guys at guard, and then when they do, they slide over Jesse Perry to right tackle. So I think they're still trying to motivate and elevate Ori Williams at right tackle. And then center was the weak link of their offensive line last year. It needs to be better. So with a young quarterback back there, you don't want pressure up the middle. You want to be on the same page. I think Sam Pendleton is a smart player, but he needs to be better. So that's a question mark for me. I think they'll be better in a number of other areas. Other than that, is health, just like with everybody else. Key positions they can't afford to lose, you know, top end players.
1: Mm, absolutely. I always enjoy the conversation. I know you got a little PT coming up at the bottom of the hour. Listen, have a great week. Where can we get online and get all of the great stuff from V and Daphne, too?
0: Yeah, absolutely. She's the bigger draw than me. You can check my mini golden doodle out on all the socials. It's at Vince Sports, Instagram, Facebook, and Twitter/X. So give me a follow and appreciate all that. And then can't wait for college football Saturday. We had high school football do the studio, kind of red zone studio show this past Friday. So we're already into that with our first week in Tennessee. And then, you know, the NFL just around the corner, Tennessee and everybody else in the SEC next week. So it's just a beautiful time of year.
2: Hey, man, I'm starting to get the feeling that you really like college football. Am I right about that?
0: You read between the lines well. You're a professional.
2: Yeah, man, I don't get it right very often, but maybe this time I do. Listen, man, stay safe up there, and let's do it again soon, okay?
0: All right, sounds good. Have a great week, guys.
1: You too, bud.
2: You too. The V-Man, Vince Ferrara, 99.1, the sports animal in Knoxville. Coming up, wrapping it up, what a weekend that was and what a weekend is coming to tell us straight ahead. Stay with us.
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9: 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I think Philly keeps rolling. The Phillies have won 9 in a row. Their offense is clicking, and they've got Zach Wheeler on the mound, who's been better on the road this season than at home. 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This game is a pick'em. I'll take the hot team, Phillies, to win. I'm Pat Boyle. 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
21: Welcome back in. According to one Coach DeBoer, no comment, BB. We're going to be talking more in depth with this with the Redfish here in just a short. But in case you're trying to get inside and just kind of wondering what we've been talking about, I tell you what, the injury bug is one thing that every coaching staff hates this time of the year. And who's had more experience with it than Jeremiah Beeman, BB?
1: Harold, it's amazing. It seems like something every year. He was injured yesterday in practice. Again, we don't know what the degree of it is.
21: Right.
1: Helen DeBoer will probably mention something a little bit later. Redfish, William Barger is coming up in the next segment, and he may have some additional information. Harold, again, it's depth. Once again, when he's been able to play, I think he's played well. I don't think this is a season-ending injury. Alabama's been fortunate with that. A.K. Deere is the one who's probably going to be out 6 weeks. But, again, it's just something. I know it comes up with every team, but it's just a depth issue.
21: And the thing is, I mean, what do you do if you're a coach? Do you go out there and I think at one point Nick had gone to thump. You thump, you don't go all the way to the ground because, I mean, to me, where do you draw the line, BB, between trying to make this team tough, any team, not just this one, but any team, and running the risk of an injury, especially with someone who basically is prone for injuries? And you look at the common theme here, and Beeman was a five-star coming out of high school, A.J. Crowell, five-star coming out of high school. You may be a five-star coming out of high school, but if you can't get on the field because of an injury, BB, it doesn't do you a whole lot of good.
1: Well, Crowell's going to be fine, Harold. He's going to be playing. He's not going to start, but he's going to play against East Carolina. But you've got to have some physical contact during the summer to see. And, again, that's one of the biggest criticisms that fans and media have had about Kalen DeBoer's first 2 years now.
21: Right.
1: And I've said this forever. If Alabama matches a team's physicality, there's really a good chance they're going to win the game. But again, you go back, and I mentioned the bad word Indiana, which people remember vividly.
21: Yeah, and rightfully so.
1: But it really is a balance in summer camp. Now, the majority of the physical work is done. This is going to be more of a mock week for teams. You can have probably, now we knew the quarterback competition would be announced. Some of the other ones, right tackle, Jevin James, I believe for Alabama, has got the inside on that. Mal Waltrip at left guard. I don't know if he's going to physically come out. I know a week from today, Alabama will have the infamous and or depth chart that he's going to pass out. But, yeah, there's no question. There's always a cross, and unfortunately some of these kids are going to get hurt. But you're right, the second scrimmage was a thud. What that means is they're going to hit, there's a thud, but they do not take the players to the ground.
21: And on the positive side, Noah Rogers, prize wide receiver coming in via the transfer route, looks like he was going to be out at least a longer period of time. He actually showed up for yesterday's practice. We'll go more in depth. And also the decision of a name, I think, the worst-kept secret in the world, Russ, the starting quarterback with the Redfish in second. But while we have time, BB, what an opening weekend for high school football, including Florence High. They didn't take a lot of time to answer some big questions, BB.
1: I thought Pinson Valley always has athletes. Last year they were, 4-6. I know they lost three games by a total of 8 points. I knew that Florence was going to be much better, but my goodness, come out of the gate and win 45-0. Now, they're hosting a very good Jasper team.
21: Do you know anything about them?
1: Yes, I do. In fact, Jasper's got one of the best running back prospects in the country, Zion Cogger. In fact, he had a pick six. He's been as good defensively as he is offensively. Olive is a good quarterback, but Harold, I knew Florence was going to be much improved, and boy, did they ever show it on Friday night.
21: On Thursday night this week, BB, this is one of I bet you did the same thing that I did when you looked at this game and you looked at the opponent for Rogers. We know Rogers is one heck of a community for any sport, in this case, football included. But you're taking on St. John Paul II, and I don't know if I remember, as they call it in the business, a sidebar more amazing than what happened right before week one. The head coach resigns like a day before the opening opponent. That's amazing, BB.
1: Yeah, Harold, again, I don't know all of the details for that. I've just heard some rumors. Drew DeArmond will probably be with us on Wednesday, and we'll get a little bit more information with that. I think Rogers is going to win this game. Daniel Garrett now in his sixth year. Rogers, he thinks he's got one of his best teams. But, yeah, Harold, believe me, any team on any level is going to face some controversy or adversity. But, man, your head coach resigns 24 to 48 hours before your first game of the season.
21: Wow, poor kids. On the flip side, again, if you're just joining us, the celebration, probably that sound you're hearing all the way in the shoals from Research Park in Huntsville is coming out of the Eagles' Nest there at Columbia High, BB. Is this not one of the best heartfelt stories? These kids, these programs, these fans, everybody associated with that school has not tasted a win since 2015. They tell me the world's changed a little bit from since 2015, no matter where you go. But to go that long, remember the old song on a horse with no name in the desert and all that stuff? That has how long it's been for this horse to get a drink over there. But Columbia finally ending, get this, a 101-game losing streak.
1: Yeah, hopefully no other team, Harold, will ever experience that again. I give Sammy Coates so much credit with this. He came in and he said, look, the first thing I'm going to do is recruit players. Most people know, and we've talked about this, Columbia is in Research Park, and it's really not close to a lot of neighborhoods.
21: None.
1: But he went out and recruited players. A lot of the kids walk in the halls, went out and raised money. And the game started, they got behind 14-0. In fact, they had to pick six with their quarterback, but they stayed with it and outscored Greensboro 41-0 to end the game. Christian Ritchie, who is the principal's son, transferred from James Clemens, accounted for over 200 yards of offense. Deuce Wilson, their quarterback, threw for 140, but it was an incredible celebration. In fact, 97.7 actually broadcast the game, and I listened to the second half of it. But, yes, the Monkeys finally off the back, the 101. Harold, I'll be honest with you, it wouldn't surprise me if Columbia actually wins their region this year.
21: Wow.
1: They've got a much more manageable schedule, and believe me, they are fired up. We were hoping to get Sammy Coates on with us in this segment, but he's got about 25 national interview requests
21: right.
1: that he's trying to meet all of them.
21: Yeah, and the thing is, in case you're wondering about where they're located, they don't have a lot of residential area around. No. They're surrounded. Get this. This is the brain trust for the military. Most of your missiles and rockets, they're designed right there. You've heard of Blue Origin?
1: Yeah.
21: That's right down the road. And right across the street, literally from the high school, is where most of the country's DNA research is done.
1: Yep.
21: Not a lot of football players coming out of that neck of the woods. He is a former football player at Alabama and has got the inside track now. The Redfish on deck. Stay with us.
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3: 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On the NASCAR Cup Series this weekend at New Hampshire, Ryan Blaney the winner, Bubba Wallace was second, Josh Berry was third, Christopher Bell and Kyle Larson rounded out the top five. The Atlanta Braves were winners yesterday over the Brewers in the Little League Classic 4-2. Both teams had 11 hits in the ballgame. The Braves with the win improved to 76-55. Braves will have the day off today. They're back home tomorrow as they start a series with the Los Angeles Dodgers. NFL preseason action this weekend. The Falcons were winners in Indianapolis 34-6. Falcons 1-1 of the preseason. Saints were shut out in L.A. by the Rams 34-0. New Orleans is 0-2. 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I'm John Thayer with the Sports Flash, presented by Progressive on 93.9 The Score.
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21: Welcome back in. It is an absolute pleasure for us to welcome in the man who I told you so just a few short days ago, William Redfish Barger, former University of Alabama offensive lineman and now co-host of BAMS Radio. William, welcome in. How are you?
9: Well, I'm sitting here wondering what I've done to make the weatherman mad at me. I'm about sick of this heat.
21: Yeah. It must be football season, William. Yeah. Would you agree with that? Yeah. It could be worse. Yeah, you could have that helmet on and all that stuff, you know, pads.
9: Yeah, I've had about enough of this. Yep. You know, you wake up, it's 68, 70 degrees in the morning, and
21: yep.
9: You go to work, and you're inside for a couple hours, and you walk back out, and it's 100. I'm like, this is nonsense.
21: Gotta love Alabama in late August. William, the decision's now in. I'm just assuming that you were not shocked that K.R. Keelan Russell will be the new quarterback at Alabama.
9: No, I mean, I wasn't shocked. I felt like that's the way it was, you know, kind of trending, you know, after spring practice. And, you know, the writing was kind of on the wall. If you know, the battle was even with there being even some whispers that Russell had a slight lead coming out of spring practice, he would have had to have, you know, kind of had a collapse during fall camp for it not to have worked out this way. And, you know, I'm sure that, you know, these coaches get paid a lot of money to, you know, look at this stuff. And, you know, he's just a unique talent. Mm-hmm. And, you know, he's a guy that, you know, if he continues developing, you know, on the same trajectory that he's been on since he's been in Tuscaloosa, you know, this is somebody that, you know, 12 months, 16 months from now is going to be in the Heisman Trophy conversation. So, he's that good. And, you know, when you look at the fact that Ryan Williams is probably going to be the only, you know, starter off of this year's offense that doesn't return next year, you know, barring somebody getting a ridiculous portal offer, NIL offer, and hitting the road, you know, he'll have all the same moving parts to you know, work with next year, and then that's just going to add to his level of comfort and confidence.
21: Boy, if you will, talk to the fans right now, because on paper, this kid's all that in a bag of chips. But you've been there and done that. It ain't that easy once the live bullets start flying. With the good, as Clint Eastwood would say, comes the bad sometimes with these kids, maybe not here, But the probability of making rookie mistakes that happens across the board, i.e. interceptions, forcing the ball, making split decisions that don't always work out, what message can you tell Alabama fans to sit here and take the good, the bad, and the ugly all wrapped up in one pill?
9: Well, you know, look, he had a pretty big error Thursday in the scrimmage. He threw a pick six to Drake Kirkpatrick Jr.
21: Mm-hmm.
9: And, you know, I think it's pretty much understood, in the football world that, you know, A, you don't want that to happen, but if you do it, you know, you better have the capability of making up for it with an explosive play of your own. And,
21: mm-hmm.
9: you know, when you factor in that he gave 7 points to the other team, but generated 35 for his own team on Thursday, you know, that's a situation that you can live with.
21: Mm-hmm.
9: Be pretty happy with it, because the more experience that he gets, the more he sees, you know, how quickly those windows close at this level. The better he's going to get, the more comfortable he's going to get. And then, you know, the good news about, you know, a player like Russell is, you know, he doesn't just have the ability to do it through the air. He has the ability to create plays with his legs. And so, you know, I think that's going to be another layer of the onion that Ryan Grubb peels off this year. And it'll really help, you know, this offensive line that's going to be more talented than what they put on the field last year, but it's going to be more experienced. And luckily they've got a couple of weeks to get comfortable before Georgia comes to town. But, that's something else that's, you know, there's nothing that Kirby Smart and Glenn Schumann hate worse than anything is having a dual threat quarterback to account for it. And in this case, one that's a pretty damn accurate thrower of the football as well.
0: Absolutely. You have impeccable sources at practice. Let me ask you about two positions on the offensive line. At left guard, has Mal Waltrip beaten out Will Sanders? And at right tackle, is Jevin James ahead of Nick Brooks right now?
9: Yeah, and, you know, to me, now that the quarterback decision's in our rearview window, I mean, I've had that right tackle position circled, you know, as the second biggest question mark.
21: Mm-hmm.
9: After this quarterback competition. And so now my conspiracy theory deepens a little bit because, you know, maybe Adrian Clem is akin to the miracle worker in the Helen Keller movie. neither Nick Brooks nor Jarvin James has a full season of real consistent SEC football as a right tackle. And so, you know, now I wonder if the best option long-term wouldn't be to have, you know, Mal Waltrip at left guard, William Sanders at right guard, and kick Mike Carroll back out to right tackle.
21: Mm-hmm.
9: But there's a couple of guys that are making a lot more money than me to make that call, you know, down in Tuscaloosa.
0: Yep.
9: And you know, that is – a concern, and I think it's a legitimate one. I would say I think James is going to win that job unless they do, you know, make that three-way move like I'm talking about. The strength conditioning coaches have done a good job of reshaping his body. I think he's gotten, you know, an upgrade in offensive line technique and coaching from Adrian Clem since he's been in Tuscaloosa. So, to me, that's the probably the way that deal is going to trend out is James will at least be the starter against East Carolina. And hopefully, you know, they don't have to do, you know, some type of mass shuffling. But, you know, there again, the Mal Waltrip story is an intriguing one that plays out well for Adrian Clem and Ryan Grubb. His emergence to be able to, you know, beat out Will Sanders, who's coming back from an injury, just gives you a more deep bench there on the interior. You know, people kind of thought that Waltrip was going to be the second team center, And so now all of a sudden he's the first team left guard. You know, that gives somebody like Seahorn, the transfer from Michigan, you know, an opportunity to get reps at second team center. And you know, now you've got, you know, maybe Will Sanders becomes, you know, the first guy off the bench, maybe your six offensive lineman. So, you know, it's an interesting story. It's kind of a surprising story, at least in my opinion, but it does give you more pieces to, you know, kind of put that puzzle together.
21: The Redfish, William Barger, former University of Alabama offensive lineman. The good news for Alabama over the weekend, Noah Rogers shows up ahead of schedule to get back on the practice field. On the flip side of the coin, looks like more bad news. Bless his heart, Jeremiah Beeman, looks like he got nicked up. As Kevin DeBoer says, no comment right now, probably maybe come tomorrow when he meets the press. What are you hearing about Beeman? And this kid has all the potential in the world if you just get on the field.
9: Yeah, I mean, I think unless there was some bad news received with an MRI, I was, you know, kind of led to believe that this isn't going to be a you know, any type of season-ending injury. You know, we'll just have to wait and see if that proves to be true. And yeah, and there again, like the Will Sanders injury at offensive guard, you know, guys like Beeman and Eldrick Hill and London Simmons, you know, there may be some other ones that I'm forgetting about that missed spring practice and have been limited, you know, in fall camp, has allowed some of these, you know, portal transfer guys to, you know, get more reps than they probably were going to get if all three of those guys had been fully available for spring and fall camp. So, you know, that's how you develop depth.
0: Yeah.
9: And you know, and I think this, you know, defensive line has a chance to probably be the deepest that room's been since the 2020 season.
0: Absolutely. I've asked you about inside linebackers. Caleb Woodson, the Virginia Tech transfer, is certainly going to start. I keep hearing Luke Matt's name every other day. QB Reese, Abdul Sanders, I've heard a good bit the last couple of weeks. Your thoughts on the inside linebackers, and what role will Xavier Griffin play his first season?
9: Yeah, I don't think as far as in meaningful games, I don't think they feel like – I think they think that Griffin is still a biscuit or two shy of being physically ready to be in the box inside linebacker, you know, on three downs. But they are trying to carve out a niche for him as an edge rusher in obvious passing situations. So if he does have a role beyond special teams and mop-up duty this year, I think that's what his role will be. And, you know, that's a role that – at least up until this point, they really don't have a definitive answer for as who's going to be that you know, rabbit rusher opposite of Yonze Pierre. So if Griffin, who did excel at that stuff, it reminds me a lot of you know, Rashawn Evans, you know, in the sense that, you know, he's probably never going to be a three-down guy, kind of like Jihad Campbell was, you know, at Alabama. You know, he's a guy that'll probably be an inside guy versus the run. And, you know, when they, you know, go into a passing type situation, you know, he's going to rush the passer, I think, for his whole career. But yeah, I mean, that's been a spirited battle for that other spot next to Caleb Woodson. You know, it was primarily a Luke Metz versus QB Reese battle, a little bit of Abdul Sanders. But there again, you know, they're going to have, you know, some depth there. And then I do think Metz is kind of in the process of solidifying that starting job there. But, you know, it's good to have options. It's good to have some depth, you know, in today's version of college football where the, you know, the portal you know, not being able to stack depth like Cordwood up on the sidelines over there like Nick Saban used to do back in his heyday. So, you know, a lot of these battles, like we're talking about with the left guard spot, you know, it you know, the stuff trickles downhill you know, I hope it doesn't become a, you know, a revolving door at all these positions like the Alabama offensive line was last year. But, you know, there I don't have a problem with situational substitution at you know, most positions, but, you know, in certain situations, you know, you want to have that continuity there and get comfortable with the guy that you're playing next to.
21: And kind of hard to believe, Redfish. Two Mondays from this one, we will be talking about what happened in game one of this brand new chapter of Alabama football. What do you think will be the storyline coming up on that Monday after the East Carolina game? And in your opinion, you've been there and done that. What's the coaching staff trying to tweak in these now less than 2 weeks away?
9: Well, you know, I think it's, you know, this isn't a, you know, a Sisters of the Poor, you know, type of opener. East Carolina was a good football team.
21: That's right. Yep. 27-year-old quarterback, and by the way.
9: that's right. And, you know, I think, you know, obviously you want to win the game and come out of the game with any, you know, without any catastrophic injuries. But, you know, this is a game that I think, you know, where it falls on the schedule, you know, they would like to have the game in hand by the end of the third quarter where they can get a lot of these mm-hmm. other names that we've been discussing for the last little bit, you know, some playing time and, you know, see what they can do under the, you know, in the big stadium setting and, you know, against an opposing team versus the, you know, the opposing offense or defense. And so, you know, they want to, you know, see how, you know, the offense is functioning, what the rotation, you know, is going to be in that front seven on defense. You know, we haven't really talked about the secondary, but there's a plethora of depth mm-hmm. of bodies on the back end as well. So, you know, they want to give all these guys an opportunity to play. That's how you keep a healthy locker room. And, you know, you certainly don't want this to turn into a nail biter where, you know, the Scotsman from – I mean, the Irishman from Ireland has to come out there and kick a 60-yarder to try and seal the victory.
0: Let me ask you about that. I've heard Connor Talty may be one of the most improved players during summer camp. Now, again, these guys are kicking against air. It's not exactly, as you alluded to, you got to make a 37-yard field goal in Knoxville with 10 seconds to play in the game. But what have you heard about the kickers?
9: You know, I think there is a scenario in place where Talty might be the short kicker and maybe the kickoff guy, and Quinn is the long distance guy that comes in. He's got a huge leg, and has shown some really good accuracy from long distances. So, you know, it might be a two-headed monster at place kicker.
0: Absolutely. Well, listen, we'll let you get inside where it's 70 degrees instead of baking outside. Always enjoy the conversation. Have a great week. Let's do this again next Monday.
9: Thank you, guys. Always enjoy it.
21: And stay cool. In the meantime, the Redfish, William Redfish Barnes. BB, again, the Braves kicking back tonight, but now you realize we're basically heading into the last month of the season.
0: Yeah.
21: And what a season it's been of ups and downs and sideways. Basically about 30 games to go. The Braves need a pit stop tonight, my friend.
0: Well, they need a pit stop, Harold, but they also I wish they had picked up a little bit more in the trade deadline, because I tell you one thing, the Phillies – are red hot, and they are coming after the Braves.
21: Just ask the Cardinals. They had a 4-0 lead yesterday in the ninth inning, and guess who won the ball game? The field 6-4. Way to go, Cards. Let's go take care of business for now. On behalf of BB, Greg, James Blair, the entire Buck, thank you so much for your time today. Let's do it again tomorrow, noon to 2, for the Bimbo Buck Show back here on Sports Radio 93.9 The Score.
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22: Democrat Doug Jones, who is running in the gubernatorial race here in Alabama, is now seeking to distance himself from the Democratic Socialists who have infiltrated the National Party. Jones spoke in Guntersville over the weekend, saying he does not like the DSA platform and disagrees with communist or socialist ideology. Jones also said he considers DSA members inside the Democratic Party to be a very small minority. Jones admitted that he hasn't really looked at the details of the DSA platform, but he believes that he would probably renounce everything they stand for. Jones also reinforced his pro-abortion stance and is in favor of expanding Medicaid and putting a stop to the current efforts to deport illegal aliens. I'll be back with more Alabama stories after this.
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22: Jury selection is getting underway this week in Colbert County for the murder trial of Brian Martin. Martin is charged with capital murder in the shooting death of Sergeant Nick Reisner of Sheffield back in October of 2021. Reisner and other officers were engaged in conducting an arrest warrant of Martin for the recent shooting death of William Mealback Jr. That is when police found and pursued Martin and the police-involved shooting occurred. An investigation is underway in Florence after a stabbing occurred that injured two men. The men were taken to different hospitals after police found them bloody and wounded on Bailey Springs Drive on Sunday. Police believe the two men got into a physical fight first with each other, which then led to one of them pulling out a knife. I'm Andrea Tice.
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0: happens when they kick the ball. I don't know that it really changes anybody's expectations. I think maybe fans are more excited. You know, of the two, fans historically love the shiny object, right? And I think Keelan Russell absolutely is the shiny object in this situation. I mean, he's the guy you've heard about since he's a five-star recruit and all that. You know, Mac has been on the roster a year longer than him. So I think maybe there's more excitement for Russell. I don't know if it changes expectations.
1: Is there anything about Keelan Russell? Maybe I'm answering my own question here because he is inexperienced, but other than the most obvious, what else should we as fans be concerned about? Because it just seems like I was in Alabama when that announcement came out the other day, and there was such a buzz from people who know the program, who give money to the program, and suddenly they felt like, oh my goodness, this is really great, as if it was never going to happen when most people thought it was going to happen.
0: Yeah, I mean, people are really excited about him for a reason. You know, the thing you hear, and obviously we've just not watched him play that much football, which does lead into excitement. Like, all you could really hear is, you know, second and third hand accounts of practice where, again, by all accounts, like, he's doing really incredible things with the ball, working really well with his receivers, has sort of, yeah, just a video game-esque nature to him. It's just able to do some really incredible things, even if he's maybe not as consistent as Austin Mack, and maybe if he doesn't always take care of the football as well as Austin Mack. So, yeah, I think because the upside is just so, so high with him, you know, like, there's a world where he just, like, expectations or the potential of him, you know, because you see that, like, you know, highest rated recruit in Alabama history. Like, it's just sort of impossible to meet, but, like, right now, he hasn't failed to meet anybody's expectations. Like, he's a shiny object with no observed downside yet.
1: Matt, thank you. Matt Stahl, great to talk to him, who covers the University of Alabama. That's where we are on a Monday, a very busy Monday. Adam Swarks on what happened in Tennessee. Eli's coming from the Missouri beat. We'll talk to him a little bit later on. Justin Williams on the rules in college football. And Pat Smith hosts the three-man front on WJOX throughout the state of Alabama and in Birmingham. He'll give us the reaction and what does it mean to Kalen DeBoer's future. Most people think he's got a pretty good one based on the contract, but does this quarterback change solidify his standing in Alabama?
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6: 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For today, sunny skies, high around 90. Tonight, partly cloudy skies, low near 70. Tomorrow, sunny skies, high around 90. Tomorrow night, a 20% chance of overnight showers, low near 70. And Wednesday, a 30% chance of afternoon showers and thunderstorms, high around 95.
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11: U.S. Senator Katie Britt acknowledges that the number of abortions occurring throughout the U.S. is on the increase despite the overturning of Roe v. Wade just a few years ago. Britt pointed to several Democrat-led states like Massachusetts for expanding abortion in those states to include late-term abortions that can occur any time in a pregnancy up until the birth of that child. Britt was on this week on Capitol Hill with Tony Perkins.
12: I mean, Tony, it's disgusting. It's despicable and disgusting. You have women in Massachusetts cheering for the fact that they are able to take the life of their child the moment before their child is born. I mean, we are telling the truth. We are speaking that to the American people in the way they need to hear it. It is absolutely a First Amendment right. We're going to continue to elevate our voices because people need the information and they need the truth. And we have to do more. And I hope that you'll see that in the coming weeks and months from a congressional perspective.
11: I'll be back with more Alabama stories after this.
13: Join the Alabama Federation of Republican Women for the kickoff of our Praying for America midterm series. 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
11: A Blount County Republican nominee for the sheriff's race has now been chosen by the Blount County Republican Executive Committee. David Thompson will now be running unopposed in the general election after Sheriff Mark Moon announced this month that he will not seek re-election and will be resigning from that position as soon as a replacement can be found. I'm Andrea Tice.
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2: Tonight, partly cloudy skies, low near 70. Tomorrow, sunny skies, high around 90. Tomorrow night, a 20% chance of overnight showers, low near 70. And Wednesday, a 30% chance of afternoon showers and thunderstorms, high around 95.
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6: For you to say that the fans are disrespectful, quite frankly, is audacity on a level that I didn't even know existed. You have only played 19 games for this franchise, not only because of injury, which is outside of your control, but because you served an 11-game suspension because of actions that were in your control. The fans were put in an impossible position. Cleveland Browns fans are incredibly loyal. They love their city. They love this franchise. It's an emotional conundrum for you to have to abandon that because the team elected to push their morals to the side and bring this guy in because they thought that he would be good at football. When he wasn't good at football at all, they have every right to let him and let this organization know how they feel. 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
11: News.
12: The Kalira man, who has gained attention throughout the state over his fight with Alabama Power, now has a hearing set for this Wednesday in Shelby County. Fenn Church will be before Circuit Court Judge Jonathan Spann as he seeks to have a preliminary injunction issued that would stop Alabama Power from seizing parts of his land to install power lines. Church says that the choice of his land for these power lines is arbitrary and capricious, and that the appraisal of his land by Alabama Power was improper. Church's situation was brought to the attention of the state and the country by country music singer John Rich, who was recently appointed by President Trump to be the special envoy to American landowners. I'll be back with more Alabama stories after this.
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12: A student at Alabama State University died over the weekend at an off-campus facility that is connected to that university. The student has been identified as Ava Walters of Fort Lauderdale, Florida. Walters was a sophomore studying health information management. The details surrounding Walters' death has not been made known by university officials. The Montgomery Police Department is now investigating. And a 3-year-old boy in Hartford had to be hospitalized with serious injuries after he was injured by a firearm at his home. Geneva County authorities say the boy was in bed with his parents when a firearm that was hidden under a pillow was accidentally discharged, hitting the child. I'm Andrea Tice.
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6: 93.9 The Score weather. Tonight, partly cloudy skies, low near 70. Tomorrow, sunny skies, high around 90. Tomorrow night, a 20% chance of overnight showers, low near 70. And Wednesday, a 30% chance of afternoon showers and thunderstorms, high around 95.
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11: Democrat Doug Jones, who is running in the gubernatorial race here in Alabama, is now seeking to distance himself from the Democratic Socialists who have infiltrated the National Party. Jones spoke in Guntersville over the weekend, saying he does not like the DSA platform and disagrees with communist or socialist ideology. Jones also said he considers DSA members inside the Democratic Party to be a very small minority. Jones admitted that he hasn't really looked at the details of the DSA platform, but he believes that he would probably renounce everything they stand for. Jones also reinforced his pro-abortion stance and is in favor of expanding Medicaid and putting a stop to the current efforts to deport illegal aliens. I'll be back with more Alabama stories after this.
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11: Jury selection is getting underway this week in Colbert County for the murder trial of Brian Martin. Martin is charged with capital murder in the shooting death of Sergeant Nick Reisner of Sheffield back in October of 2021. Reisner and other officers were engaged in conducting an arrest warrant of Martin for the recent shooting death of William Mealback Jr. That is when police found and pursued Martin and the police-involved shooting occurred. An investigation is underway in Florence after a stabbing occurred that injured two men. The men were taken to different hospitals after police found them bloody and wounded on Bailey Springs Drive on Sunday. Police believe the two men got into a physical fight first with each other, which then led to one of them pulling out a knife. I'm Andrea Tice.
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0: couple of minutes away from SEC Now. Check it out. Scott is in Texas. You're on the air. Hello, Scott.
1: Hey, how you doing, Paul?
0: I'm
1: a long-time listener.
0: Thank you very much.
1: I'm a long-time listener in Texas, and I watch you almost every day after I get home from work. And I was just asking, I want to ask you about what do you think about this deal about them players coming back from the NFL to play again? I just wanted your opinion on that.
0: Well, Scott, I hate it. I'm well aware of the legal loopholes, but I think it is continuing to eat at the very fiber and framework of what was once a phenomenal game that we respected, and now it's become a shell of itself, and I blame the people
1: that have run
0: the sport.
1: I wonder why. I think they need to do do you think they'll ever do anything about it and keep them from doing that, or do you think?
0: No. Unfortunately, Scott, I think we're going down a road where at some point, not yet, that we're going to legitimize what is really already happening. It's pro football, and whether
1: I know,
0: we get.
1: I know. But I don't think. I think if you decide to go in there, you need to. I don't think it's right for him to come back in. You know what?
0: No, it isn't, Scott. Hey, thank you very much. But the next time, I've got a pretty good stomach. But the next time I hear a college president or commissioner refer to these guys as student athletes, I may lose my lunch. That is a crock. I mean, the only thing we don't have is collective bargaining and unions in college football, but we have pretty much everything else right now. Chris is up next. Good afternoon.
2: Paul, great to talk to you as always. Sure was good to hear Robert's voice. I think about him often. I was wondering how he was doing, so it was really good to hear his voice. I still remember that trip you and Dr. Lee Mack took out to see him and how much that meant to him, Paul.
0: I would tell you, Chris, and you were part of all that off the air. That was one of the most memorable things we have ever done here. For those who have forgotten, Dr. Lemack flew a bunch of us up to Iowa for the day. We came back, and I made it home in time for the show. We took Tammy with us. And Robert, if you could have, I mean, you've seen some pictures, but if you could have seen those two together, it was one of the greatest things I've ever seen.
2: I mean, you could see his face, just how much it lit up in that picture, Paul. Coach Alex Golish, I think you were one of the first people to get on the bandwagon with him, and I think a lot of other people in your business have now kind of followed suit. I mean, the guy just hasn't made a misstep yet. I mean, and what he did this past weekend with the former players coming in and the parents of the players being there too, I've got a good friend whose son plays, and she said it was just one of the best events she's been to since her son's been at Auburn, and just how all the players were just like, man, it was so nice to be invited back. I mean, I think the last coach they talked to, former players, was Gus. The other ones just didn't seem to want to have anything to do with them, but it just meant so much to him. And to me, it just seems like he is putting the family back in Auburn. You've always heard that, the Auburn family. And I'll tell you, Paul, I'm praying this translates to wins, because the man just has not made a mistake yet, and I don't want there to be something on the other side of this that's not W's, because I certainly think he's got a chance with everything he's put.
0: Well, Chris, I've never understood, especially at a place like Auburn, where family is part of the tapestry of the school, why it is so difficult to understand that. But we have seen countless coaches fail to recognize what Auburn is all about.
2: 1,000%. It makes no sense to me. I mean, it's written on everything down there, so how they don't know it is amazing to me. Paul, you know, I was in Charlotte this past weekend, moved my daughter up there, and that's a wonderful drive, by the way. But we had a great time. On the way back, though, I stopped through South Carolina, had lunch with Dabo and our buddy Chris, South Carolina. Chris took us to his favorite restaurant, Golden Corral. And, Paul, I got a little embarrassed, though. I don't want to call him out like this, but Chris insisted on leaving the tip. And I looked down at the table when we were leaving. Guess what he left? 1%.
0: You know, before you go, Chris, and we're about to run out of time, I knew something was wrong as we head to the final couple of seconds. And what I found out is that I haven't, you know, been upset or irritated or agitated by his blabbering like we have heard for the last 8 or 9 years. We'll leave it right there.
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8: U.S. Senator Katie Britt acknowledges that the number of abortions occurring throughout the U.S. is on the increase despite the overturning of Roe v. Wade just a few years ago. Britt pointed to several Democrat-led states like Massachusetts for expanding abortion in those states to include late-term abortions that can occur any time in a pregnancy up until the birth of that child. Britt was on this week on Capitol Hill with Tony Perkins.
9: I mean, Tony, it's disgusting. It's despicable and disgusting. You have women in Massachusetts cheering for the fact that they're able to take the life of their child the moment before their child is born. I mean, we are telling the truth. We are speaking that to the American people in the way they need to hear it. It is absolutely a First Amendment right. We're going to continue to elevate our voices because people need the information and they need the truth. And we have to do more. And I hope that you'll see that in the coming weeks and months from a congressional perspective.
8: I'll be back with more Alabama stories after this.
10: Join the Alabama Federation of Republican Women for the kickoff of our Praying for America midterm series. 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
8: A Blount County Republican nominee for the sheriff's race has now been chosen by the Blount County Republican Executive Committee. David Thompson will now be running unopposed in the general election after Sheriff Mark Moon announced this month that he will not seek re-election and will be resigning from that position as soon as a replacement can be found. I'm Andrea Tice.
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15: I'm Christine Lisi. A fast start for the AL East leading Rays on this Monday night in Major League Baseball. They're up 2-0 on the Tigers. Top of the first, Junior Caminero, Jonathan Rondon have each driven in a run. Red Sox and Marlins scoreless bottom first. Boston's in Major League best 25-11 since the All-Star break. Three back of the Yankees for the top AL wildcard spot. Miami is four back of the final NL wildcard spot. The winner of the Browns quarterback competition is Deshaun Watson. The man with the $230 million guaranteed contract beat out Shedeur Sanders to be Cleveland's QB1. The decision announced 2 days after Watson called out fans for booing him during Saturday's preseason game when he went 5-for-12, 35 yards, one interception over four second-half drives. ESPN NFL analyst Dan Orlovsky.
16: I'm shocked. If this was just a football decision, just football, I haven't seen every day of practice, I would probably say coin flip, 50-50, start the guy you want. Doesn't really like matter to me. After the Saturday's press conference, I'm shocked that they did this to the Cleveland fans. I've said if I was a Cleveland fan and Deshaun's still starting week three, I would not go to the game.
15: Dan Orlovsky on the Pat McAfee Show. Watson did apologize today for calling out fans. 49ers owner Jed York pleaded no contest to a pair of misdemeanor charges after being arrested in Ohio on suspicion of engaging in prostitution. The Texans acquired receiver Kayshon Booty from the Patriots for safety Jalen Reed and a 2028 seventh-round pick. Houston is hoping that Booty can fill some of the void created by the season-ending ACL injury to Jaden Higgins.
17: Hey, it's Michelle Smallman, and coming up Tuesday, now that the Browns have named Deshaun Watson QB1, we ask Adam Schefter what's next for Cleveland when he joins us at 8 a.m. Eastern. 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

0: fight like hell. 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
8: We're back and better than ever from Lost Pizza Shoals in historic downtown Florence. It's UNA football night. Benjamin Ray, Mike Ezekiel with you. We're excited to be back. Mike, it feels like just yesterday we were here wrapping up football, basketball, baseball, softball season. Now here we are. It's August. That means we're officially back.
9: Yeah, and Lost Pizza's kind of been the hub for all of this, and it's been really exciting to be here, be back here. And I look out and I see a tremendous crowd once again. People love coming out here to support UNA Athletics. Football night kind of kicked it off last year, and it's kicking it off again this year. It's great to be back.
8: The football staff is in the house. We're going to talk with them momentarily. Brent Dierman's back for his fourth season at North Alabama. Both coordinators are here, Clint Bowe and Travis Partridge. They're going to make their UNA football night debut. And we're going to talk some marching pride with Dr. Gray. He's here as well. The 2026 football season marks the 78th campaign for the University of North Alabama football program. And this might be the most anticipated season since football returned to the university back in 1949. There's nothing that this program has not accomplished over the last 77 years. The Division II Heisman is named after a UNA player in Harlan Hill. Ronald McKinnon won that in 95. UNA was the first program in the state of Alabama to integrate when in 1968, Leonard Rabbit Thomas and Bobby Joe Pride became the first African Americans to play in a collegiate football game in the state of Alabama. We're talking 13 Gulf South Conference championships, over, I think, 22 Division II playoff appearances, second most all-time, five national championship game appearances, of course, with the three wins from 93, 94, 95. There's been 80 All-Americans and no telling how many all-conference players along the ride. But, Mike, there's been one box UNA football has never checked. UNA's never played a true home football game on campus. We've never had tailgating. Campus has never truly been a part of those college football Saturdays. And for the first time, that's going to change with the opening of Bobby Wallace Field at Bank Independence Stadium on September 19th. And Mike, we're getting to witness history in the making, and you're talking about one of the most monumental moments in UNA football history.
9: You went through a lot of milestones there, Ben, and going all the way back to 1949, after two decades without football, bringing football back just in general, you know, bringing back the football program. Thank goodness President Norton had that meeting back on March 30th, 1949 to say we're bringing football back. 77 years later, we've hit a lot of milestones, national championships. He went through all the accolades, but never an on-campus stadium for our fans, for our students, for our community to call home, and now we have that. This is definitely going to be one of those milestone, memorable seasons. A lot going on, a lot of excitement, and I'm ready to open up Bank Independence Stadium.
8: The lion head, the logo on midfield, we got our first real look at it with some aerial photos earlier today. It's on the UNA social handles. You can check that out. I mean, it gives me chills to see that.
9: Yeah, the lion head in the middle and the gold accents there with the UAC logo.